God to do the rest. And those are some little things that I've always held to, and I think that there's a lot of truth there that I think is important for us to learn from. And so sometimes you'll hear me say things when you know, Mike doesn't always get shut off of me, or you'll hear me singing, that kind of thing. And I'm not going to apologize for that because you know God's just put a song in my heart. And sometimes I just sing. And especially during communion, you'll hear me humming sometimes. So anyway, that's as it is and as it's meant to be. This morning, as we wrap up this study on the book of Galatians, I've entitled the message, The Cross of Christ, The Measure of Grace. When I think of the cross of Christ, there's memories that come to my mind from growing up. And Kitty, thank you very much for sharing about the song earlier, because that was a song too that we sang, and it was, we really sang from the heart when we sang that song. But when I think of the cross of Christ, one of the songs that immediately comes to my mind is the old rugged cross. That too has become a song that's deeply meaningful to me. And I want to just begin this morning by reading the words from that song, because I think they help us kind of zero in on this whole topic of the fact that the grace of Christ is found in the cross of Christ. On a hill far away stood an old rugged cross, the emblem of suffering and shame. And I love that old cross, where the dearest and best for a world of lost sinners was slain. And then the chorus goes, so I'll cherish the old rugged cross till my trophies at last I lay down. I will cling to the old rugged cross and exchange it someday for a crown. Verse 2, oh, that old rugged cross, so despised by the world, has a wondrous attraction for me. For the dear Lamb of God left his glory above to bear it to dark Calvary. In the old rugged cross, stained with blood so divine, a wondrous beauty I see. For 'twas on that old cross Jesus suffered and died to pardon and sanctify me. To the old rugged cross I will ever be true, its shame and reproach gladly bear. Then he'll call me someday to my home far away, where his glory forever I'll share. So I'll cherish the old rugged cross till my trophies at last I lay down. I will cling to the old rugged cross and exchange it someday for a crown. The cross of Christ is the measure of God's grace. Does the cross of Jesus Christ really matter in our world today? And what difference does it make in your life, in my life? In many cases, the cross of Christ is an offense to the people that we rub shoulders with today. To think of someone, anyone, being nailed to a cross and suffering and dying on that cross does not fit into our leisure-seeking, pain-free way of thinking. To imagine God using this means to make a way for human beings to have a relationship with him is hard for us to fathom. Yet accepting the cross of Christ is absolutely essential in order to truly embrace the God of creation and his plan of salvation for us. Last Sunday, we were left with the challenge to bear one another's burdens and to sow to the Spirit in our daily lives. It was concluded that when we obey the truth of God, we will be enabled by the Spirit to extend grace to one another. Well, this morning, I'll complete our study of Paul's letter to the Galatians. And in the remainder of chapter 6, we find some important truths from the closing thoughts of Paul to the Galatian believers. The key element that Paul addressed here was in regard to the cross of the Lord Jesus Christ. He pointed the believers to the cross of Christ as the measure of God's grace. It's important that we listen carefully to these words because he does the same for us. As we sift through these words from Paul, may we come to experience more fully the truth that the cross of Christ is truly the measure of God's grace. Let this truth inspire you to live in the fullness of grace as we find it in the cross of Christ. Paul began his closing remarks with a simple sentence. He says, see with what large letters I am writing to you with my own hand. Well, what in the world is a statement like that
saying to us today. That simple phrase indicated a couple of things of Paul, at least. First of all, some commentators suggest that Paul wrote with such large letters because he had an issue with his eyesight. The belief is that his eyes may have been damaged through some of the beatings he had endured as a follower of Jesus. Well, secondly, these words showed that Paul had a personal concern for the believers in Galatia. He added this personal touch to indicate to them how much he cared for them. Throughout the letter, he expressed his concern through the truths he emphasized and with the actions he pleaded for them to take. Throughout the letter, he spoke with passion, which was now transformed into words of compassion. He clearly had deep feelings for the brothers and sisters he addressed. His desire was that they get back to following Jesus and live by the grace and truth he had provided for them. Paul also had deep convictions regarding the message he proclaimed. The message of the gospel of Jesus Christ centered on what had taken place on the cross. It was through this act of ultimate love that God had provided salvation for all of humanity. God had shown the measure of his grace through the cross of Christ. And this was good news that he had shared with the Galatians. It was news that they had received. It was the life that he called each one of them to return to. And it was the life that he urged them to faithfully pursue. Paul had fearlessly proclaimed the cross of the Lord Jesus Christ. And now it was up to these believers to live in the fullness of grace as they found it in the cross of Christ. Do you and I have a personal concern for those God has placed within our realm of influence? Does our concern match that of Paul's? When we truly come to recognize the power of God's grace displayed through the cross of Christ, this ought to stir up deep within us a concern for all human beings. Every one of us stands in need of a Savior. We all find ourselves on the same level playing field. For in Romans 3:23, we were reminded that for all have sinned and fall short of the glory of God. Everyone needs a Savior. God has provided the Savior, Jesus Christ, his one and only Son. Jesus is the Lamb of God who takes away the sin of the world. God has provided the means through which he has worked this great salvation, his Son, and the cross. And by Jesus' death on the cross, God has looked after the sin problem once and for all. This is the good news of God's grace as he has put it on full display for all the world to see. He has demonstrated the ultimate depth of his grace through the cross of the Lord Jesus Christ. The truth of this ought to cause something powerful to happen in each and every one of us. Something that leads to deep convictions for the message of the gospel and a deep sense of love for those we have the opportunity to reach out to. Let this truth move you to live in the fullness of grace as it is found in the cross of Christ. Holman Hunt, a surrealist artist, painted the interior of a carpenter's shop with Joseph and the boy Jesus working. Mary was also present. As Jesus paused in his work and stopped to stretch himself, the sun made a shadow of the cross on the wall. Another of his pictures is a popular engraving which depicts the infant Jesus running with outstretched arms to his mother, the shadow of the cross being cast by his form as he runs. Both pictures are fanciful in form, but their underlying idea is assuredly true. If we read the Gospels just as they stand, it is clear that the death of Jesus Christ was really in view from the outset of his earthly appearance. Allow the Spirit of God to work in you to produce deep concern for people and a deep conviction for the message of the gospel.
When you do, this will translate into a boldness for proclaiming the cross of Christ, which is central to the gospel message. The bottom line for each and every one of us is to live in the fullness of grace as we find it in the cross of Christ. With the next five verses, verses 12 through 16, Paul spoke to the Galatian believers of something that had become for him a repeated plea. He took one more opportunity to discuss the tension between the law and grace. This, after all, was the problem among these believers. They, who had once come to Christ by grace through faith, had fallen back into a life under the law. Certain legalists among them had coerced them back into their old way of living. These law pushers were only concerned about outward appearances and not about the inward realities. Paul declared that they had this emphasis on the outward so that they could avoid being persecuted for the cross of Christ. Apparently, the Jewish religion was recognized by the Romans and therefore tolerated by them. And with these legalists pushing this law-based religion, they could gain the favor of both the Judaizers and the Romans, thereby avoiding persecution from both sides. Paul stated that not even they, that is the legalists, obeyed all of the law. Their main goal was to gain religious brownie points by seeing how many people they could get circumcised. Then they could boast in their fleshly accomplishments. For them, it was all about outward appearances. They really did not care about the eternal destiny of people. Well, this bothered Paul, bothered him so deeply that he responded with his statement in verse 14, when he says, "But far be it from me to boast except in the cross of our Lord Jesus Christ, by which the world has been crucified to me and I to the world." Paul had died to the ways of the world, which were the ways of evil, and legalism fit this category. Paul was committed to the God of grace and the proclamation of the gospel of the Lord Jesus Christ. He stated loudly and clearly that neither circumcision nor uncircumcision meant anything. What really mattered was being a new creation in Christ Jesus. The transformation of people's hearts through a personal encounter with the living Christ was what Paul desired for all people. Upon those who chose this way of grace, he spoke peace and mercy. The term Israel of God simply meant those, both Jew and Gentile, who had received this gift of God through Christ. And Paul passionately shared the truth with the Galatian believers. Now it was up to them to live in the fullness of grace as they found it in the cross of Christ. Paul's repeated plea ought to become our repeated plea in this day. The world needs to hear the message of God's ultimate grace as it is found in the cross of Christ. The reality of the human condition is that we all have a tendency to drift back into the life of legalism. The law versus grace is a battle that we as Christ followers will continue to fight. And what we need to be careful of is that we don't fall victim to the mindset that puts outward appearances above the inward reality. Don't get caught up in a life that finds its boast in the efforts and accomplishments of the flesh. Rather, focus on the cross of the Lord Jesus Christ. Fix your spiritual eyes on the salvation God has worked through Christ's death on the cross. Zero in on the ultimate expression of God's love as expressed through the grace of the cross of Christ. Boast in the cross of Jesus Christ. Make much about it. Recognize that what is really important is the transformation of the hearts of every man, woman, and child. To become a new creation in Christ is a beautiful and powerful thing. Paul's blessing of peace and mercy still fall upon those who embrace this truth.
The world in which we live is in need of a regular dose of the message of God's grace. The cross of Christ is the measure of God's grace. Every day, let's choose to live in the fullness of grace as it is found in the cross of Christ. Beneath the cross of Jesus, I fain would take my stand. The shadow of a mighty rock within a weary land, a home within the wilderness, a rest upon the way, from the burning of the noontide heat and the burden of the day. That's another hymn, Beneath the Cross of Jesus. And once again, it reminds us in a powerful way the importance of keeping the cross of Christ, at the forefront. The Apostle Paul's repeated plea was for the believers to choose grace over the law. The proclamation of this message is something we need to be willing to take up in our day. The depth of God's grace is truly experienced when we embrace what he did through Christ on the cross. And the challenge for you and me is to daily choose to live in the fullness of grace as we find it in the cross of Christ. Well, Paul brought this intense and passionate letter to a close with two short statements in the final two verses. As he had already has already been said, he concluded with a much more compassionate tone. The first statement of verse 17 was essentially a personal testimony of his journey as a follower of Jesus. He began with the request that no one cause him any more trouble. The reason he urged all to not cause him trouble was that he bore on his body the marks of Jesus. In other words, he's referring to his body showing the scars of having suffered for the sake of Christ. Paul had traveled widely for Christ, proclaiming fearlessly the message of God's grace as it was found in the cross of Christ. He had experienced all kinds of opposition and had suffered severe physical treatment. Therefore, he asked that no one cause him any more trouble. He had suffered much before he came to the Galatian people to bring this message of grace that is found in the cross of Christ. Paul thought it might be helpful for them to see how earnest he was about it getting the message of the grace of Christ to them in spite of his struggles. Now the second statement in verse 18 showed Paul taking the opportunity to close his letter on a note of grace. He had spent a good portion of his letter speaking strong words of rebuke and urging the Galatian believers to take steps to correct course. Time and again, he reminded them of the tremendous cost paid by the Father and the Son as they had provided for their salvation. He declared how they alone were worthy of their complete allegiance. And now Paul simply closed with what mattered most to him, and that was grace. The love of God through the gift of Christ had transformed Paul. This grace was clearly evident in the way he conducted himself, and this was the same grace he spoke and prayed upon them now, when he said, the grace of our Lord Jesus Christ be with your spirit, brothers. Amen. Paul had learned, at least in part, what it meant for him to live in the fullness of grace as it was found in the cross of Christ. And so you and I can ponder for a moment these closing words of Paul. What do you learn about him from his testimony, his commitment, his persistence, the way he endured? I think it's quite evident that Paul consistently lived a life of faith in Jesus Christ. His life as a follower of Jesus ought to inspire us to live in a similar way. And so what is our testimony of faith as followers of Jesus Christ like? What can you take from the life of Paul to help strengthen your own journey with Jesus? Paul trusted God and was tenacious in his proclamation of the gospel of Christ. He didn't give up and never seemed to shrink back from an opportunity to share God's truth in whatever circumstance he found himself. Paul
Paul fearlessly proclaimed the cross of Christ. And as he did so, he always ended with this positive message of God's grace. Even after dealing with a difficult situation, and the Galatian situation was a difficult situation, where he likely dealt with some difficult individuals, Paul still chose to speak a blessing of grace upon his brothers and sisters in Christ. May we, like this man of God, take up the challenge and put on the same characteristics that he displayed when it came to carrying forth the message of the gospel. Most of all, may we always choose to live in the fullness of grace as it is found in the cross of Christ. A few more verses, a couple more verses of that song, Beneath the Cross of Jesus. The words go this way. Upon that cross of Jesus, mine eyes at times can see the very dying form of one who suffered there for me. And from my smitten heart with tears, two wonders I confess, the wonders of redeeming love and my unworthiness. I take, O cross, thy shadow for my abiding place. I ask no other sunshine than the sunshine of his face, content to let the world go by, to know no gain nor loss, my sinful self, my only shame, my glory, all the cross. Paul's closing words give us the opportunity to respond to our God and the Lord Jesus in faith. There will always be things for us to learn. There will always be things for us to be reminded of when it comes to the grace and truth of God. And along with these lessons, we will be challenged to faithfully apply them as followers of Jesus. May we take these compassionate closing words of the apostle, and may we take them seriously, and as we do, may it be demonstrated through our choice to live in the fullness of grace as we find it in the cross of Christ. The cross of the Lord Jesus Christ truly is the measure of God's grace. Paul pointed the early believers to it as such, and he points us in that same direction as well. His example challenges us to give the cross of Christ its rightful place, just as the following poem by George MacLeod does. And this poem is entitled, "The Return the Cross to Golgotha." And he says this, it says, "I simply argue that the cross be raised again at the center of the marketplace as well as on the steeple of the church. I'm recovering the claim that Jesus was not crucified in a cathedral between two candles, but on the cross between two thieves, on a town garbage heap, at a crossroad of politics so cosmopolitan that they had to write his title in Hebrew and in Latin and in Greek, and at the kind of place where cynics talk smut and thieves curse and soldiers gamble. Because that is where he died, that is what he died about, and that is where Christ's men and women ought to be, and what church people ought to be about." I trust this study from Paul's letter to the Galatians has been one that has caused you to grow as a follower of Jesus. And I hope that through the passionate and compassionate words of the Father, as expressed through his servant Paul, we have been challenged to walk more closely with our Savior. I pray that we will daily continue to be reminded of the fact that the cross of Christ is the measure of God's grace. And it is time for the cross of Christ to be given its rightful place in our lives, in our churches, and in our world. Let's you and I choose to set the example by living in the fullness of grace as it is shown in the cross of the Lord Jesus Christ. Let's join together for prayer. Father, when we, for a few moments, just reflect upon the cross of Christ, it ought to take our breath away. That you, Father, had this plan, and that you, Lord Jesus, willingly follow the Father's plan. We thank you for what this speaks into our lives. And we pray, Father, that you would continue to speak into our lives the truth of what this means for us.
Thank you for how you put on full display your demonstration of grace through the cross of Christ. And I pray that daily we would be reminded of this and that we would walk in that reality. And no matter where we are, Father, I pray that you would help us to walk in this truth and help us to truly just live in the fullness of grace as we find it in the cross of Christ. We thank you for it. And we pray all these things in Jesus' precious name.

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2: Danse, Anin, Oho, it's good to be here. 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
2: Yeah, we're just greetings in the name of Jesus. We come with salutations and thanksgiving and much appreciation for what the Lord has done in our lives. We come with an expectation, you know, that we can come in with hope and appreciate what God is doing in these last days. I remember when I was 17 years old, I was struggling in lots of areas, probably a lot of mental health issues, trauma-informed stuff that we didn't even know about when I was back then. But I felt a calling, like a real pull on my heart. My brother-in-law, David's dad, just got saved, and Teresa, his mom just got saved, and my sister Sandra, they're all talking about this Jesus person, and I was like, oh man, well, they're kind of getting washy me again. They're kind of getting worse. All the time talking about, all of a sudden they stop drinking and stop partying and stop listening to like hard rock and roll and just the party life and drugs and alcohol and all the stuff that we were just kind of so used to. And even though we're used to it, we're tired of it already at that age. And God miraculously just came when I was in a small camp meeting and on the First Nation there on Papikasis, and just miraculously came in and just touched my life and changed me. And I wanted more. I wanted more. So I think within that, from August to about September, end of September, everywhere my sister Sandra knew there was a camp meeting, we were gone, camp meeting, and we were having house services. And I think my sister Sandra was more encouraged about me just coming to know the Lord. And man, it was just growing and growing and growing in the things of God. I just began to really be excited about God. And the amazing thing was, when I was in grade 11, I loved volleyball. I loved playing volleyball. And with the more drugs I was taking, the less, I get, what's the word? My skills were going down and down, even though I was pretty good at volleyball. But when I got saved, without the drugs and with all of this other stuff, the drinking and the partying and all the smoking and all that stuff, all of a sudden my skills increased, and I was able to play really well, and I curled really well. I played hockey, and it was just an amazing how just the transformation of all of those things just changed within that you know, 1 year actually of knowing the Lord. And in James chapter 1 verse 23 says, if any man be a hearer of the word, not a doer, he's like unto a man beholding his natural face in a glass or in a mirror. And for he beholdeth himself and goeth his way, and straightway forgetteth what manner of man he was. But whosoever looks into the perfect law of liberty and continueth therein, he be not a forgetful hearer, but a doer of the work, this man shall be blessed in his, or whatever he does, or his deed. And it's a really amazing thing when you participate in the word, when you participate in wanting more of who God is, and wanting more of that relationship within the word, that relationship within the presence of God, that relationship within the service. There's a relationship that's happening, and the more you want to do that, It's like looking in, like he says, if you're not really wanting to change, it's like you're looking in the mirror, you've seen that your hair is really messy, and you're not doing anything about your messy hair. And but if you're looking in the mirror, and this is how he kind of uses this example, he says, if you go into the, and you see your messy hair, the word helps you clean your hair or fix your hair. And it helps you do something inside, and so you're not just looking at it and forgetting about it, but you're really participating in what the word is actually saying to you. So I just want to encourage you to, you know, this evening, if you're wherever you're listening, that when you it's such a wonderful, beautiful experience of effort when you put the effort into it. How blessed you can be, and how wonderfully prosperous God can prosper you in every single area of your life. And I believe that. I believe God's a God of prosperity. We don't preach it just for money or anything. But we know God's a God of prosperity. Takes us from places where I never thought I'd ever be in my personal life. Right now, God has blessed and prospered us. And so that's, but I give him all the praise and all the glory. Pastor Dave.
3: Well, praise the Lord. I want to share a little passage here from Daniel 2, chapter 2. And the second book of Daniel. Would you turn to your apocryphal Bible? Yeah, Daniel chapter 2 talks about the dream that Nebuchadnezzar had, and they couldn't find an interpretation. He wanted interpretation for it, and there was these magicians and astrologers and Chaldeans, and they couldn't bring an interpretation to it. So Nebuchadnezzar, being the good guy he is, he sends them to death pretty much. go and kill them, you know. And then they were seeking out Daniel and his friends. But what happened was that the Lord had came to Daniel in a vision. It says in a night vision. So Daniel blessed the God of heaven. Daniel answered and said, "Blessed be the name of God forever and ever, for wisdom and might are his, and he changes the times and the season. He removes kings and raises up kings, gives wisdom to the wise and knowledge to those who have understanding. He reveals the deep secret things. He knows what it is in the darkness, and the light dwells in him." And he this is where he's just, "I thank you and praise you, O God of my fathers. You have given me wisdom and might, and have now made me known to what we asked of you, for you have made known to us the king's demand." And it's just awesome what the Lord can do, you know. Amen. Like, it's only in the Lord that we could find what we are looking for in our time of need, and in and out of seasons, that you know, to be in proximity of the Lord is just, there's nothing better than to be in connection with him. And it's one of those things I'm seeing, you know, when you're going through tough times, even when times are good, man, we just got to praise the Lord. We got to spend time with him in prayer and his word. And I'm just finding that more and more, that place, the secret place, and even just, you know, corporately praying together with people, there's such a presence of God, an anointing that comes, and it's just simply is spending time with the Lord and being around him. And I've been using that little phrase, you know, being in proximity of the Lord and being around him. There's just so much in that. And, you know, of course, Daniel got what he needed from the Lord, from just being in his presence. And it says in a night vision, I don't know if he would, that a night vision means he was sleeping, or maybe he was in prayer and then the vision came to him. But anyways, he got, you know, so him and his friends weren't going to be put to death. And it was, of course, only the Lord who could bring this interpretation about this dream. So,
2: amen.
3: And saved his life freely is what it is. So this is just your reminder to spend some time with God in prayer. You know, even if you don't, even if the, you know, we don't live by sight, and we're not all about feelings, but you could feel a presence sometimes. But there's times where you're just going to have to push through and just pray to the Lord and release things, and you know, make your requests known unto God, everything. So, yeah.
2: Yep, Minute Maid Witches. This is Local Indigenous Voices with Pastor Bill Denemy and Pastor David Kishin. All the way from Kisikus, Little Heaven.
3: 100 kilometers northeast.
2: Yeah, northeast of here. Yeah. So, yeah, we'll have some music here. Many, many, many witches. Chi McWitch.
3: Yeah.

Till I Hear Your Voice. Really awesome track there, live one from Desenjoyed Enemy's past church from back in the day up in Saskatoon. Actually, that church was like right in the hood. I remember going there, but it was really awesome, man. Spirit of God really moved in that place. That was David's Heart Ministries, and they did a really cool live kind of recording over, you know, a couple days or something like that, and they cut it together and came out pretty good, and that was one of the tracks on there. So we're listening to Local Indigenous Voices. You know, if you're just tuning in, just want to say thanks for joining us. This is David Kishane, and we want to keep some of these songs going here.

Blessed be the rock of my salvation. This is an old song from Vivian Kishane. Hosanna. Thanks for listening to us, local indigenous voices. We want to have you next Sunday. Join us. A horrible outro. Sorry about that. But God bless you, and we'll catch you next Sunday, same time. See you then. God bless.

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3: From The Rock Newsroom, good morning. I'm Randy Atkinson with The Rock 98.5, a local news update. No surprise, Saskatchewan Party government and the opposition New Democrats continue to be at odds in their interpretations of how the provincial economy is doing. While the government and Premier Scott Moe continue to tout $62 billion in private investment in 60 projects in the province, including the Bell AI data center near Regina and mining projects up north, This week, or at least last week, the NDP has been painting more of a gloomy picture. Thursday, opposition leader Carla Beck raised alarm bells about what they saw happening with the economy, saying they're seeing retail sales weaken and business numbers continuing to shrink. In response, the government pointed to Saskatchewan's unemployment rate of 6%, third lowest among the provinces, and the provinces having more than five consecutive years of sustained employment growth, and state of the province remains ahead on the year-to-date basis, with 4,900 more people employed from January to May of 2026 compared to the same period last year. Significant gaps identified in the provincial government's emergency preparedness during the 2025 wildfire season. That was based on findings of a long-awaited independent review by consulting firm MNP. Now, the government released the report Friday stating that although last year's wildfire season tested Saskatchewan's emergency management system, it also revealed major weaknesses, many of which had already existed, but were worsened by conditions such as prolonged drought and extreme fire behavior. Community Safety Minister Michael Wager announced 11 immediate action items, including reviewing the SPSA's organization structure and emergency response model, improving communication through faster activation, that is, of operation centers, and expanding community involvement in wildfire response. Sask Power says upgrades to the Nipawin area hydroelectric station are complete. Improvements to the E.B. Campbell hydroelectric station will extend the life of the power station by at least another 50 years. Refurbishment was a $275 million multi-year project that began in 2021 at the power station that's located northeast of Nipawin on the Saskatchewan River. Upgrades have been made to turbines, generators, and intake systems to help the station produce more power from the same amount of water. World share prices have soared after a tentative deal announced in ending the Iran war and reopening the Strait of Hormuz, while oil prices fell more than $4 a barrel. After repeated false starts, investors were betting that this time the war might actually end. U.S. President Donald Trump confirmed the initial agreement, authorizing an end to U.S. naval blockade of the Iranian ports. Iran confirmed it, but signaled the implementation would not start until a signing that Pakistan said would be held Friday in Switzerland. Broader negotiations on issues like Iran's nuclear program expected to continue over the next 60 days. Early trading today, the price of Brent crude oil, the international standard, fell $4.37 to $80.96 per barrel. Time now for the Thorsness Appliance Sports Desk. You need appliances, Maytag, Whirlpool, KitchenAid, from the Appliance Guys, Thorsness Appliance. 14 bets downtown Yorkton. All ended yesterday in the Stanley Cup Championship as the Carolina Hurricanes shut out Las Vegas 3-0, win the series 4-2. At 37 years old, Jordan Staal, captain of the Hurricanes, became the oldest player to win the MVP for the playoffs. He had 6 goals in the Stanley Cup Final alone. Meantime, the NBA Final ended Saturday. New York Knicks winning their first championship since 1973. Beat San Antonio 94-90, winning the series 4-1. The Toronto Blue Jays lost to the New York Yankees 8-3 as the Yankees score 5 in their last at-bat to seal the deal. They took 2 of 3 Jays off today, start a 3-game series in Boston tomorrow. CFL Riders opened with another thrilling win over BC, 31-27. And again, the Riders winning it in the last minute of play as Trevor Harris connected with Samuel Emelis. 31-27. Riders extending their season opening win streak to 6 games for home openers. Nice start for the Riders. Also, Hamilton beat Winnipeg 37-27, and Montreal got by Hamilton. That was 37-30. Meantime, BC will be at Hamilton Friday, then a triple header Saturday. Toronto at Ottawa, 11 o'clock kickoff. Montreal at Edmonton at 2 o'clock. The Riders at Calgary, 5 o'clock. Canada scored their first goal ever on home soil at a World Cup. Fact is, the first time they ever played a World Cup game on home soil. Canada. Bosnia-Herzegovina tied at 1. In fact, all 4 teams in Canada's pool with a 1-1 tie. Canada will play Thursday against Qatar. Having a look at rock weather, mix of sun and cloud today. 60% chance of getting some showers, more rain, thunderstorm possible, high 22. Few clouds tonight, low down to 7. Tuesday, becoming cloudy, 30% chance of afternoon showers, high 20. Wednesday, clearing, high 19. Thursday, cloudy, high 19. And Friday, mix of sun and cloud again, a high of 19. Normal high this time of year, 22. Normal low, 9. Sunrise, 4:34, setting at 9:07. Currently, Kenora, Kamsack, Foam Lake, Melville, 12. Esterhazy, Langeberg, Fort Capel, Balcarres, 13. Roblin, Russell, 10. Regina, 14. Saskatoon, 9. Yorkton, partly cloudy sky, wind northwest, 21. Relative humidity, 82%. Current temperature is 12 degrees. 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I'm Randy Atkinson.

0: Good morning, Rockers. Welcome to the Rocket Big Breakfast on this Monday, June the 15th. On today's show of Tell Me Something Good, we'll have the mayor, Mr. Aaron Keenly, on the show. And what a nice weather that happened at the Mosaic Stadium on the weekend where the Riders won that. I didn't go.
1: Okay,
0: but
1: I know people. My neighbor was talking to me about the whole family went down.
0: At least it didn't rain like the rest of the week, right?
1: Yeah, the home opener.
0: Yeah.
1: The unveiling, of course, of the championship banner. It's interesting how teams actually go into a next season, and it's that thing. You try to do the mental game, and that's what Corey Mayne, head coach, is doing. Hey, last year's over. You know, that's done. Great year, championship, but we got to get that out of our mind. It's let's refocus. So it was
0: almost like
1: a replay of the West Final.
0: You know what? So I was watching. Exactly. It was a great game right at the very end. It finished. It was
1: just
0: amazing.
1: Like they
0: played mid-season form pretty much right out off the whole bat, the whole game. It was seemed like a team to come back like that. It's really good on the very first game where you're
1: two drives, you score kinks. Touchdowns.
0: Yeah.
1: Then you end up throwing for over 400 yards. So did Nathan Rourke.
0: Oh, yeah.
1: I mean, passing-wise, they almost hit 900 yards, the two of them. How can you not be excited to be a fan watching that game? And no interceptions again by Trevor Harris, who at 40, he's turned 40, is playing the best football of his career. You get a guy with good players, a good system. You block for him. We got a good line. Good things can happen. So nice start for the Riders. Nice
0: One thing start. That I wanted to say about the game, I really wish it was on more than one TSN channel. There's soccer on the whole. I get it. It's the World Cup and everything, but there's soccer all over of one game in all the TSN channels. So I watched it on, because I have a 4K TV, I ended up watching it on CBS. And I didn't think it was on CBS, but I just kind of wish TSN had a little bit more for the Riders, seeing how it was their opener, and they were the CFL champions last year.
1: You get NHL games during the season.
0: Yeah.
1: And they'll have it on CBS, or pardon me, CBC and a bunch of other. And it's like, wow.
0: Yeah.
1: I can get that game on 11 different channels.
0: 11 different channels, that's it.
1: So can't they show something else on one of them? So I get that, and it's all contract stuff.
0: I know.
1: Do it, and you know, you'd think that would have center stage, but it even didn't when they did their half-hour update sports.
0: Yeah.
1: And even TSN, who carries the football games, wasn't their lead story.
0: Yeah.
1: It was FIFA World Cup of Soccer, which is taking center stage, and it's become a big thing. And boy, again, it's how sports can draw people together. And boy, you see some of the crowds, they actually, what is it, they walk, crowds walk toward the stadium down a street in their colors waving, and I thought, man, that's a cool thing to do.
0: Yeah.
1: Watching the fans going to the stadium that way. Canada played their first game ever, World Cup on Canadian soil, and got a draw.
0: Yeah.
1: That's okay, but we got work to do. Qatar Thursday is where they'll play there. Of course, you watch the basketball game.
0: Yeah.
1: New York Knicks.
0: Yeah.
1: For being behind and come back and win it.
0: Yeah, I'm
1: almost every game.
0: Definitely happy that they won 1973.
1: Yeah,
0: that's a long drive, San Antonio Spurs wins it usually every second year, every third year,
1: and
0: give or take.
1: And
0: they'll be back, of
1: course.
0: They're
1: the youngest team. Wemby's 22. They got another kid who's 21 and another one who's 20. And they all start.
0: Yeah.
1: So they'll be around
0: for a while
1: before that happens. By the way, the Rider game this Saturday is going to be the closeout. Eight teams will be playing, and it's a triple header on Saturdays. You love the CFL game. There's your 11 o'clock. There's your 2 o'clock. There's your 5 o'clock on Saturday. So got that. Hockey's over. I don't know. Isn't there still camps and stuff going on?
0: Yeah, still some camps and stuff. Never really over, no.
1: No. So kids will be doing that too, but I think a lot of them are looking forward to getting out of school.
0: Yep.
1: And it won't be much left without, what do they got, a couple weeks left?
0: Couple weeks,
1: Hey, it might be Monday, but for Brian and I, it's payday.
0: Hey, oh. Woo-hoo. Oh, yeah, that's right. It's the 15th today.
1: What a Monday.
0: Oh, yeah.
1: some people were born to be in the car industry, and Ron Caban was born with a sold sign and that firm handshake. Yorkton Hyundai is celebrating Ron's 40 years in the automotive industry in a big way. 40 years, 40 days of giveaways. 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

Your word of life today is from Proverbs chapter 23, verse 24. The father of a righteous child has great joy. A man who fathers a wise son rejoices in him. That's Proverbs chapter 23, verse 24 is your word of life.

From the Rock Newsroom, I'm Randy Atkinson with a Rock 98.5 local news update. Skateboarders were out on Saturday in Yorkton, Yorkton Youth, hitting the Yorkton Skate Park for a demonstration and barbecue that was held. Now, the event was organized joint initiative between the City of Yorkton and Sean Kreb Petkow. He's owner of the local business Parlor Barbershop. This was to re-engage residents with municipal recreation spaces. Nine-time skateboard shop in Saskatoon brought a bunch of their team, putting on demos for the kids in Yorkton. Organizers emphasizing the primary objective to get people back and do a little skateboarding in the skate park. 35 years after the original Main Prize Regional Park was flooded to make way for the Rafferty Reservoir, a cherished piece of the old park's history is returning. A new version of Noah's Ark, a favorite feature of the original park near Mydale, will be installed and officially unveiled June 27th. Dr. Main Prize Park Foundation, which made the announcement, is leading the project as a tribute to the park's namesake, Dr. William Main Prize. New Ark, handcrafted by Greg Rideout of GWR Creations in Weyburn, will be unveiled alongside a special monument honoring Main Prize. Saskatchewan RCMP say 220 tickets issued, speeding, seatbelts, cell phone violations during a recent patrol conducted in Lloydminster. Seven drivers also had their licenses suspended. June 5th to the 7th, officers conducting patrols stopping 429 vehicles, testing most of those drivers for alcohol or drug impairment. Two drivers losing their license because of alcohol consumption. Another five losing their license, drug consumption. 59 tickets issued for not wearing your seatbelt or not wearing it properly. 64 tickets for speeding. 97 tickets used while using your cell phone. And 251 warnings were issued as well. Time now for the Thorsness Blind Sports Desk, serving the Parkland for more than 70 years with Maytag, Whirlpool, KitchenAid. Got to see the appliance guys, Thorsness Blinds, 14 bets. Downtown Yorkton. Carolina Hurricanes, just too much for Las Vegas. Seems like every series they played, the longer it went, the stronger Carolina got. They defeated Las Vegas 3-0 in Las Vegas yesterday, Carolina winning the Stanley Cup by a margin of 4-2. They were 16-3 in the playoffs. Jordan Staal, at 37, team captain, elevating his game, had 6 goals just in the Stanley Cup final. He was named the Conn Smythe Trophy winner as MVP. The night before, Saturday, the New York Knicks came from behind again and beat San Antonio 94-90 to win the NBA championship, 4-1, Knicks' first title since 1973. Nice to see them win. New York Yankees score 5 in their last at bat. Was a tie game. Beat Toronto 8-3. Yankees took 2 of 3. Jays off today. They will start a 3-game series in Boston tomorrow. CFL Week 2 saw the Riders play their first game, another thriller, and again against BC. Of course, the West Final saw the Riders win it in the last minute last year. This year, to open things up, Riders win in the last minute, 48 seconds left when Trevor Harris hit Samuel Emelis for a 6-yard scoring pass, 31-27, Riders win. Other games on the weekend, Hamilton 37-27 over Winnipeg. Montreal beat Toronto 37-30. Riders will play this Saturday. They will be in Calgary. Canada got their first taste of World Cup action on home soil. They ended up tied Bosnia-Herzegovina 1-1. All teams in Canada's pool open 1-1 tie. So the Canadians next game Thursday, they'll take on Qatar. Rock weather today. Mix of sun and cloud, 60% chance of getting some rain, could be a thunderstorm, high 22.
A few clouds tonight, low down to 7. Tuesday, becoming cloudy, 30% chance of showers with a high of 20. Wednesday, clearing, high 19. Thursday, cloudy, high 19. Friday, mix of sun and cloud, again a high of 19. On the roundup, Kenora, Camsack, Foam Lake, Regina, 13. Esther Hazy, Langeberg, Fort Capel, Balcarres, Melville, 12. Roblin, Russell, Saskatoon, 10. Yorkton, partly cloudy sky, wind northeast 18. Relative humidity 94%. Current temperature is 12 degrees. 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I'm Randy Atkinson.

0: That was OK by Forrest Frank on The Rock 98.5. And Forrest Frank actually wrote the song from the perspective of a stressed and overstimulated Christian parent balancing everyday household chaos with remote work responsibilities. That is OK with Forrest Frank.
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6: That's
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Elevation and War, or Elevation Rhythm with Washed on the Rock 98.5. Coming up next, we'll have Keep On Finding More, a little bit of John Allen and Mac Brock to wake you up in the morning.

That was Keep On Finding More with John Allen and Mac Brock on The Rock 98.5. Well, it is 6:55, 7:55 in Manitoba. You're listening to The Rock and Big Breakfast with Brian and Randy. Well, the Carolina Hurricanes on the weekend, we had two champions this weekend. We had the Carolina Hurricanes as well as the New York Knicks.

0: So New York, or let's start off with hockey. Rod Brind'Amour finally did it, finally got himself a cup, as well as we're looking at the playoff MVP for the thing was Jordan Staal.
1: For the thing.
0: The thing. I call everything
1: the
0: a thing.
1: The thing.
0: Everyone will hear me on the radio saying the thing. I always say the thing.
1: Rod Brind'Amour already has a Stanley Cup.
0: Well, I mean, as
1: they
0: a coach.
1: In 08, yeah, when he was a player. I think he's been there for, almost every year.
0: Yeah.
1: They've had a team. So, he surrounds himself. You know, it's that old adage of... back when the Edmonton Oilers and Glenn Sather and talked about, you know, the success they had. And he goes, in business, it's pretty much the same everywhere. And that is you hire good people and let those people do their job.
0: Yeah.
1: And that's the success you can have. And Brind'Amour likes to pass off a lot of that success. Of course, his captain, Jordan Staal, 37 years old, the oldest player to ever win the Conn Smythe for playoff MVP. He was a beast.
0: Oh, yeah.
1: There for them all playoffs.
0: I think whoever's job it was to make sure Bussy was out, whether it's goalie coach or Brind'Amour or whoever it was, whoever made that final decision when they were down 2-1 to the Vegas Golden Knights to bring in Bussy for 2-1. He's been lights out for the team in securing this championship. Definitely going to be a starter next year for them.
1: I would think somewhere. Yeah, yeah. You know, they still got Frederik Andersen as well. Bussy was the big story, and so was Frederik Andersen.
0: Oh, for sure. He got him to where he got.
1: So it'll be interesting to see what they do, but they've they got a pretty good hockey club. We'll be around. We just don't get to see them play that often. So when you see them, it's like, oh boy, they're pretty good.
0: Yeah.
1: But again, you know, once or twice might be all you see them all year long. But Rod Brind'Amour, Campbell River, B.C. I got a buddy lives there, and they're pretty good friends, him and Brind'Amour. So they'll probably be sipping the cup at some point.
0: At some point in the summer.
1: I'm sure. Unfortunately, Caden Korzak, Yorkton, got into the game yesterday.
0: Yeah.
1: And it was interesting to watch him later in the game how they had to force the issue, and he was skating into the play trying to generate something, as you have to open up in an effort. But didn't happen for them, so that's tough. You make it all the way to the final and aren't able to close the deal.
0: No.
1: New York Knicks closed the deal. First win since 1973.
0: Wow.
1: That is a drought.
0: New York was insane afterwards.
1: Oh, I'm
0: sure. Like, after their last victory, it was just nuts.
1: It's just a reason for a lot of people to go party.
0: Exactly.
1: They're like, what? What are we partying?
0: Yeah, I don't even know. NBA They're probably not from New York.
1: All right. Didn't even know it was on.
0: Exactly,
1: but, yeah. A lot of that going on, but good for them. Because
0: for sure. They deserve
1: it. Some real hard luck Knicks fans. You think of Spike Lee, the movie maker, man. He's in there forever.
0: Yeah.
1: And finally get a win. So good for them. And don't fret about San Antonio, real young team. They're going to be back there again, too. And of course, World Cup of Soccer, Canada Open. 1-1 draw with Bosnia Herzegovina. We had to come from behind.
0: Yeah.
1: And playing first time ever World Cup game on Canadian soil. So that's kind of exciting.
0: Yeah.
1: And they'll play Qatar on Thursday. Big game there. Boy, need a win.
0: Oh, for sure.
1: To kind of solidify themselves. Top two in each pool will advance. So all four teams, the two games both ended in 1-1 ties. So that's where they're at right now. So,
0: yeah.
1: Games will go on till third week of July before it's all decided.

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1: From The Rock Newsroom, good morning. I'm Randy Atkinson with a Rock 98.5 local news update. The legislature goes into summer recess. SAS Party opposition New Democrats a little bit at odds in interpreting how the provincial economy is doing. While the government continues to tout $62 billion in private investment in 60 projects in the province, including the Bell AI data center near Regina and mining projects up north. The NDP, though, a little bit more picture of gloom Thursday. Leader Carla Beck raised alarm bells about what they saw happening in the Saskatchewan economy, said they're seeing retail sales weaken and business numbers continuing to shrink. In response, the government pointed to Saskatchewan's unemployment rate, 6%, third lowest among the provinces and below the national average of 6.6%. And with the province having more than five consecutive years of sustained employment growth in state the province remains ahead on a year-to-date basis, with 4,900 more people employed from January to May of 2026 compared with the same period last year. Significant gaps have been identified in the provincial government's emergency preparedness during the 2025 wildfire season, based on findings of a long-awaited independent review by consulting firm MNP. Now, the government released the report Friday and says although last year's fire season certainly tested Saskatchewan's emergency management system, they were able to uncover major weaknesses, many of which had already existed but were worsened by conditions such as prolonged drought and extreme fire behavior. Community Safety Minister Michael Wager announced 11 immediate action items, including reviewing the SPSA's organizational structure and emergency response model, improving communication through faster activation of the Provincial Emergency Operations Center, and expanding community involvement in wildfire response. Canada's oil and gas sector is facing a major hiring challenge. The industry says they're going to need about 72,000 workers by 2035, majority to replace retiring employees. This according to a new report by Careers in Energy. Now, the number could climb well above 100,000 positions if proposed major energy projects like pipelines move forward in the coming years. At the same time, the country's grappling with one of the worst job markets for young people in decades. Oil Patch offers higher-paying jobs in a variety of positions, from welders and mechanics to salespeople and engineers as well. Time now for the Thorsness Appliance Sports Desk. 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Downtown Yorkton. Stanley Cup Final ended yesterday. Carolina Hurricanes, a little too much for the Vegas Golden Knights. 3-0 final yesterday. Carolina winning the Stanley Cup Final 4-2, winning the last three games of the series. And at 37, team captain Jordan Staal ended up winning the Conn Smythe Trophy. He is the oldest player to win playoff MVP. And the night before, Saturday, New York Knicks in San Antonio beat the Spurs 94-90. Knicks win the NBA championship 4-1, their first title since 1973. Yankees beat Toronto 8-3 yesterday, taking 2 of 3. Jays off today. Start a 3-game series in Boston tomorrow. Riders ended up beating BC in their season and home opener Saturday, 31-27. Riders came out of the chute flying, scoring touchdowns in their first two drives, and then had to come back and get a last-minute drive. 48 seconds left when the winning touchdown was scored by Samuel Emelis. So Riders win 31-27. Hamilton and Montreal also won in the weekend. So BC will be at Hamilton Friday. Riders play Saturday, closing out week number three. They'll be at Calgary. Canada and Bosnia tied at one. World Cup for the Canadians. First time playing in a World Cup game on Canadian soil. Came from behind, got a point out of it. Canada will play their next round robin game Thursday against Qatar. Rock weather, mix of sun and cloud today. We've been getting rain this morning. 60% chance of showers, high 22. Few clouds tonight, low down to 7. Tuesday, becoming cloudy, 30% chance of afternoon showers, high 20. Wednesday, clearing, high 19. Thursday, cloudy, high 19. And Friday, mix of sun and cloud again, high of 19. Normal high this time of year is 22. Normal low 9. Sunrise 4:34. Setting at 9:07. Currently, Esterhazy, Langeberg, Fort Capel, Balcarres, Melville 12. Kenora, Kamsack, Foam Lake, Regina 13. Roblin, Russell, Saskatoon 10. Yorkton, cloudy sky, light rain, wind northeast 18. Relative humidity at 84%. Current temperature is 12 degrees. 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I'm Randy Atkinson.
0: This isn't just any music. It's your music. 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

Raised on an onion farm in Quincy, Washington, she began writing worship music as a teenager and has since built a dedicated platform as an independent artist. That was Holly Starr with Through My Father's Eyes. It is now time for the Word of Life. Word of Life is from Proverbs chapter 23, verse 24. The father of a righteous child has a great joy. A man who fathers a wise son rejoices in him. Proverbs chapter 23, verse 24 is your Word of Life. Coming up next, we have one more day with Sons of Sunday on The Rock 98.5.

0: Sons of Sunday, one more day on the Rock 98.5. Well, Randy, it's that time. It's time for the pun
1: of the day.
0: Do you remember your grad, Randy?
1: I do.
0: Yeah? Do you remember what you wore?
1: No, I don't.
0: No?
1: No, I don't.
0: Not at all.
1: No.
0: I wore, it was just a black suit, red tie, the frosted tips, everything like that.
1: Yeah.
0: So, what did the house wear to the grad?
1: What was it?
0: A dress.
1: See?
2: Now it's time for Moments That Motivate with humorist Tim Lovelace.
3: On a recent flight from the West Coast, I went to the back of the plane to stretch my legs. Most of you are aware that we need to exercise while seated on long flights, but a few stretches while standing are always a plus too. Now I have designed my own set of Lovelace long flight lunges, which resemble a wounded stork trying to disco dance to bluegrass. It would be a stretch to say it's a graceful sight to behold. Well, while I was exercising, I couldn't help but notice a young lady and an older gentleman who were wearing matching University of Kentucky basketball t-shirts. When our plane landed in Chicago, I ran straight to my next flight. Before boarding the small jet, I noticed the same two people with the matching t-shirts. We started talking, and the young lady told me that her husband is in the military and had recently been deployed to a dangerous region overseas. She then explained that she just wanted to go home to Kentucky for a few days to be with her family. She told me that with her husband leaving to serve our country, her father had flown to California to accompany her back to Kentucky. She said her dad had bought the matching UK t-shirts to cheer her up. He looked at me and smiled. When we landed and deplaned, I saw him carrying her luggage, and I couldn't help but smile myself. This moment reminded me of our loving Heavenly Father, who knows when our hearts are sad and is always there to comfort us, bearing gifts of grace and joy and going the extra mile to carry our heavy load.
2: To learn more about humorist, speaker, and storyteller Tim Lovelace, or to find out when Tim will be in your area, go to timlovelace.com and be sure to follow Tim on social media.

0: That was One True God with Stephen Curtis Chapman, and Chapman actually wrote the song as a personal reminder to himself and other believers that despite the chaos of the world and the little gods fighting for our attention, there's one sovereign creator on the throne. It is now time to look back at today's history with On This Day. On this day back in 1878, the world's first moving pictures captured on camera using 12 cameras, each taking one picture to determine if all four of a horse's hooves leave the ground. On this day in 1965, Bob Dylan records a single, Like a Rolling Stone. It became number one in Rolling Stone magazine's 500 greatest songs of all time.
1: Yeah, well, I wrote a lot back then. Honestly, they were machines how they could write songs back in the 60s.
0: Oh, yeah.
1: It was like an album every year.
0: Especially Bob Dylan.
1: Now it takes like 3 or 4 years. Well, Bob Dylan is also from Creedence Clearwater there, John Fogerty.
0: Fogerty.
1: I think he wrote 5 albums in 3 years.
0: Oh, wow.
1: Just unbelievable how these guys...
0: Yeah.
1: Could pound it. Like a Rolling Stone, not only a number one song covered by all kinds
0: that's
1: of people
0: correct.
1: That have done music for it.
0: On this day in 1928, Philadelphia Athletics baseball star Ty Cobb steals home for a record 54th time.
1: Wow.
0: That's crazy. You got to be on third base like a lot to steal
1: well,
0: home.
1: Well, I mean, he had the most hits till...
0: Yeah.
1: Till Pete Rose came along. But, yeah, that's, you know, you'd think they'd catch on to him stealing home. After
0: you would
1: some
0: think.
1: Some guys take 54 steals for their career.
0: Yeah.
1: He did it at home. Boy, that's not easy.
0: No, definitely not. In 2007, after more than 30 years, American game show host Bob Barker stepped down as host of The Price is Right.
1: Yeah, how many years was he there? 30?
0: Over 30, more than 30 years.
1: Yeah,
0: but,
1: well, I think
0: 30 plus years.
1: Probably been there 30 years now, too.
0: Yeah.
1: Boy, he's been there a long time as the replacement for truly one of the, you know, Price is Right. It's been going on forever. Actually, Bob Barker was on one before that, too.
0: Okay.
1: Truth or Consequence, it was called. You want to do truth or you want the consequence?
0: Yeah.
1: And then all of a sudden he went into Price is Right and kaboom.
0: Oh, yeah, for sure.
1: Off.
0: In 1974, Simon and Schuster released All the President's Men, the first definitive book about the Watergate scandal, authored by Bob Woodward and Carl Bernstein, the two Pulitzer Prize-winning investigative reporters from the Washington Post who broke the explosive story. 2 months later, President Richard Nixon resigns from office in disgrace.
1: I'm not a crook. I'm not a crook. But I'm going to resign.
0: Yeah. Oh, yeah.
1: Yeah, that was a big-time story.
0: I actually started watching
1: 70s.
0: That. Yeah.
1: And it was gripping court case. I mean, people just were glued to their sets watching that.
0: Yeah.
1: And when the guy named, can't remember his first name, Butterfield was his last name, they asked him if he had put listening devices in the president's office. Yes. That blew it open right there.
0: Yeah.
1: Oh, he's got tapes. Well, let's hear them. Oops. Oops.
0: Yeah. And that was On This Day on The Rock, 98.5.
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1: 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I'm Randy Atkinson with a Rock 98.5 local news update. Skateboarders were out on Saturday in Yorkton. It was kind of a joint effort between the city and Sean Crabe Petcow. He's the owner of the local business Parlor Barber Shop. So, Nine Times Skateboard Shop, that's in Saskatoon. They brought a bunch of their team, putting on a demo for the kids. Organizers simply said the afternoon was to draw residents back to the city's skate park facilities, and hopefully it'll be a busy summer there. Saskatchewan RCMP say 220 tickets issued, speeding, seatbelts, cell phone violations. Recent patrols held in Lloydminster was from June 5th to the 7th. Officers conducting patrols, stopping a total of 429 vehicles, predominantly testing for alcohol and or drug impairment. Two driver's licenses suspended for alcohol consumption, another five for drug consumption. 59 tickets were issued for not wearing a seatbelt or not wearing it properly, another 64 tickets for speeding, 97 tickets for using a cell phone while driving, and 251 issues were warned, warnings at least, were sent out as well. RCMP in Saskatchewan hold these particular blitzes every now and then right across the province. Quebec has become the first jurisdiction in North America to restrict access to caffeinated energy drinks. This to people under 16. Bill 9, which imposed age-based restrictions on the purchase of energy drinks, adopted in the National Assembly last week. New law will come into effect in 6 months. Bill defines energy drinks as beverages that contain 150 milligrams of caffeine per liter. Under the legislation, selling or giving an energy drink to anyone under 16 would be prohibited. It would also be illegal for someone 16 or older to purchase an energy drink on behalf of someone who isn't 16. Time now for the Thorsness Pine Sports Desk, serving the Parkland for more than 70 years. You got KitchenAid, Whirlpool, Maytag. From the appliance guys, Thorsness Appliance, 14 Bets, downtown Yorkton. Team concept in hockey. And boy, when you've got a team that just does everything well together, you can have success. That's Carolina Hurricanes under coach Rod Brind'Amour. Beat Las Vegas 3-0 yesterday to win the Stanley Cup. First time since 2008 when Brind'Amour was actually the captain of that team that won the Stanley Cup. So with the 3-0 win, Carolina win the championship 4-2. They went 16-3 in the playoffs, and Jordan Staal, the captain, at 37, became the oldest player to win the Conn Smythe that four playoff MVP. Night before, the New York Knicks ended up beating San Antonio 94-90 to win the NBA championship 4-1. Was also their first championship win since 1973. Yankees beat Toronto 8-3 yesterday. Take two of three. Jays off today. Start a series in Boston tomorrow. Riders defeated BC 31-27. Season and home opener. Nice start. Riders will be in Calgary this Saturday. Canada opened up the World Cup of Soccer, 1-1 tie with Bosnia. They will play Qatar on Thursday. Having a look at Rock weather, mix of sun and cloud through the day, 60% chance of showers, got some of that. Could be a thunderstorm later, high 22. A few clouds tonight, low 7, becoming cloudy Tuesday, 30% chance of Afternoon showers, high 20. Clearing Wednesday with a high of 19, but back to the cloud Thursday, high 19. Friday, mix of sun and cloud, again a high of 19. Normal high this time of year, 22. Normal low 9, sunrise 4:34, setting at 9:07. Currently, Kenora, Kamsack, Foam Lake, Saskatoon, 13. Melville, Fort Capel, Roblin, Russell, 11. Esterhazy, Langeberg, 12. Regina, 14. Yorkton, cloudy skies, been some light rain in the area. Wind north, 9. Relative humidity, 95%. Current temperature, 12 degrees. 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
6: For who is God besides the Lord? And who is the rock except our God?

0: Mended, Matthew West on The Rock 98.5. Coming up next, we'll have Celebrate Communities, Simple Words, and Heaven down here with Megan Woods. It is 7:40, 8:40 in Manitoba, and it's now time for the birthdays. And the birthdays for today. He wrote the song Boys in the Hood for Eazy-E.
1: Eazy-E. All right.
0: Rapper turned actor who first gained fame as a member of the legendary rap group NWA.
1: Ice Cube.
0: Yes, wow. All right, one the for Cube. One. He is also known for his roles in films Boys in the Hood, Barbershop, 21 Jump Street.
1: That Boys in the Hood, boy, that's a really, really good one.
0: Oh, yeah.
1: Really good.
0: Yeah.
1: He's a good one. Ice Cube, I don't know what his real name is, and I don't know. His friends probably call him Ice or Cube. Rapper, actor, he's do it all. You see him, you'd know him.
0: He turned 57 today.
1: Oh, all right.
0: It's funny you should say that about Boys in the Hood. Me and my friend, we were talking about the birthdays and everything, and how I wrote them down and everything. And he's like, I bet you Randy would know that. I bet you Randy would know the Ice Cube right there. So there we go. One for one.
1: He's right. There you go. They got one in a row anyhow.
0: One in a row. Let's make it two. American actress who became known as Monica Geller on Friends.
1: She
0: played the role of Gail Weathers in the horror movie series Scream.
1: Yeah.
0: Her first husband was David Arquette in 1999.
1: Oh, they're not married anymore, huh?
0: No.
1: Okay. Monica Geller. She was also in the Bruce Springsteen video, Dancing in the Dark. He pulls her up on stage. What's her name?
0: Courtney Cox.
1: Yes, Courtney.
0: There it is. 62 today turned.
1: Wow, friends have gotten old, haven't they?
0: They have. He appeared in the movie New Year's Eve with Halle Berry.
1: Oh boy.
0: His high school teacher convinced him to go on his first audition for a school play after seeing his improv skills while making speeches.
1: All right.
0: He had a role in the 1996 holiday film Jingle All the Way. This comedy actor and he's a brother of legendary actor John Belushi.
1: James.
0: Yeah, Jim. Yeah, same thing. James, Jim.
1: Yeah. Oh, you want his brother?
0: Yeah, that's his brother. You got it right. I'll give you that one.
1: Oh, okay. All right. Yeah, yeah.
0: James, Jim.
1: Yeah, that's John Belushi's brother.
0: Yeah, Jim Belushi.
1: Yeah.
0: 72 years old.
1: Had his own TV show for a while.
0: According to Jim.
1: To Jim?
0: Yeah.
1: Yeah. It wasn't bad.
0: A
1: few laughs.
0: I almost wrote in my notes here that he was in Animal House, but he wasn't. That's his brother.
1: That was John Belushi.
0: Yeah. He voice acted with Tom Hanks in the 1995 animated film Toy Story as the Slinky.
1: Slinky?
0: Yep.
1: Oh, not sure who that is.
0: This actor was born June 15th, 1949, but passed on February 10th of 2000 at the age of 50. Oh, he was a comedy actor who became known for portraying Ernest P. Worrell in the franchise based around Ernest. The Ernest movies. He also appeared in Beverly Hillbillies. The Beverly Hillbillies. Sorry about that.
1: Oh, Jim. I can't remember.
0: Yeah, I'll give it to you. Jim Varney.
1: Jim Varney.
0: There it is. Two Jims in a row.
1: Jim Varney. He can play that accent up pretty good.
0: The way he acted, too. He would get right close and personal with a camera, and he's got some weird movies. But fun nonetheless. Born in Brandon, Manitoba, this former NHL player played for the Detroit Red Wings, Boston Bruins, and Calgary Flames.
1: McCrimmon.
0: Nope. Okay. Selected 80th overall by the Red Wings in the fourth round of the 1988 NHL draft. He won a World Junior Gold Medal with Team Canada in 1988. He also captained the Swift Current Broncos to a Memorial Cup championship in 1989.
1: Sheldon Kennedy?
0: That's correct, yeah. 57 years old today.
1: All right, Sheldon, do good work. Helping lots of people. Good on him. The great Sheldon Kennedy.
0: And that is the birthdays for today. Right. If you have a birthday that you want us to mention, definitely get a hold of me, Brian at The Rock 985. That's Brian with a Y. At therock985.ca. Or message us on our Facebook or our Instagram page.

just a closer walk with thee. Granted, Jesus, this my plea. How often have you hummed or heard or sung that song? But a closer walk with Jesus takes effort, intentionality, and most of all, prayer. During a time of spiritual hunger, I realized that my prayerlessness was holding me back from a closer walk with Christ. I believed Jesus wanted to meet with me in a closet of prayer, as he refers to that quiet place where we meet him best. I knew he always shows up when one of his children runs to him. I knew that he waits for us to enjoy the gift of his presence, and

0: 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With Simple Words, I'm Kathleen Gibson.
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1: Two guys were marooned on an island. One was worried, the other was smiling. "Aren't you afraid we're gonna die?" said the one. "No," said the other. "I make $1 million a year and tithe to the church. My pastor will find me." I laugh when I hear the words, "He sure did well for himself." Is that what we're here for? John Wesley said, "Earn all you can, save all you can, and give all you can." What an amazing gift to the world are those who do well for others. The Bible tells us that God loves a hilarious giver, which reminds me of the bumper sticker that came out after the one, "Remember, honk if you love Jesus," that became so popular. But this one said, "Tithe if you love Jesus. Any fool can honk."
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2: From the Rock Newsroom, good morning, I'm Randy Atkinson with a Rock 98.5 local news update. 35 years after the original Main Prize Regional Park was flooded, this to make way for the Rafferty Reservoir, cherished piece of the old park's history now returning. New version of Noah's Ark, favorite feature of the original park near Mydale, will be installed and officially unveiled on June 27. The Dr. Main Prize Park Foundation, which made the announcement, leading the project as a tribute to the park's namesake, Dr. William Main Prize. New Ark, handcrafted by Greg Rideout of GWR Creations in Weyburn, will be unveiled alongside a special monument honoring Main Prize. Saskatchewan party government and the opposition New Democrats kind of have a different picture of how the provincial economy is doing. The government continuing to tout the $62 billion in private investment in 60 projects in the province, including the Bell AI data center and mining projects. The NDP say it's more gloomy, raising alarm bells about what was happening in the Saskatchewan economy, saying they're seeing retail sales weaken and business numbers continuing to shrink. In response, the government pointed to Saskatchewan's unemployment rate of 6%, third lowest among the provinces, and below the national average of 6.6%. But also they're seeing key jobs added up, 2,300 in places like forestry, fishing, mining, oil, and gas. Significant gaps have been identified in the provincial government's emergency preparedness in last fire's wildfire season. Now, this is based on findings of a long-awaited independent review by consulting firm MNP. Government released the report on Friday. Last year's wildfire season certainly tested Saskatchewan's emergency management system, revealing some major weaknesses, many of which had already existed but were worsened by conditions such as prolonged drought and extreme fire behavior. In fact, the government now has already announced 11 immediate actions will be taken. SaskPower says upgrades to the NIP Point area hydroelectric station are complete. Improvements to the E.B. Campbell hydroelectric station will extend the life of the power station by at least another 50 years. Refurbishment was a $275 million multi-year project that began in 2021 at the power station located northeast of Nipawin on the Saskatchewan River. Upgrades have been made to turbines, generators, and intake systems. This will help the power station produce more power but use the same amount of water. World share prices have soared after a tentative deal has been announced on ending the Iran war and reopening the Strait of Hormuz, while oil prices fell more than $4 a barrel. After repeated false starts, investors now betting that this time it might really be the end of the war. U.S. President Donald Trump confirmed the initial agreement and authorized an end to the U.S. naval blockade of Iranian ports. Iran confirmed it, but signaled the implementation would not start until a signing that Pakistan said would take Friday in Switzerland. Time now for the Thorsness Appliance Sports Desk. You need appliances, you need Maytag, Whirlpool, KitchenAid from the appliance guys. Thoris Nest Pines, 14 bets, downtown Yorkton. The Carolina Hurricanes winning the Stanley Cup, you know. Started out winning four in a row in the first series. Then they played another series, won four in a row. Then they played Montreal, lost first game, then won four in a row. Boy, they were destined. Beat Las Vegas 3-0. Yesterday, Carolina winning the Stanley Cup Series 4-2. Ageless Jordan Staal, 37, team captain. 6 goals in the final alone against the Golden Knights. He was named the Conn Smythe winner as playoff MVP. Night before, the New York Knicks had not won an NBA title since 1973 until Saturday. The Knicks beat San Antonio 94-90, winning the championship series 4-1. New York Yankees scored 5 in their last at-bat, beat Toronto 8-3. New York taking 2 of 3 in that series. Jays off today. They'll start a 3-game set in Boston tomorrow. Week 2 CFL season. Riders extended their season-opening win streak to 6 games with their 31-27 win over the BC Lions. Riders playing well in the season opener. Overcame a 27-20 fourth quarter deficit when quarterback Trevor Harris collected with Samuel Emelis. 6-yard scoring pass that happened with 48 seconds left. Hamilton beat Winnipeg 37-27. Montreal got by Toronto 37-30. This Friday, week 3 starts with BC at Hamilton, then a triple header Saturday. Toronto at Ottawa, 11 o'clock kickoff. Montreal at Edmonton, 2 o'clock kickoff. Riders at Calgary, 5 o'clock kickoff. Canada played their first game at the World Cup, tying Bosnia 1-1. Canadians back in action Thursday when they take on Qatar. Having a look at rock weather, mix of sun and cloud today, 60% chance of showers, high 22. A few clouds tonight, low down to 7. Tuesday becoming cloudy, 30% chance of afternoon showers, high 20. Wednesday clearing, high 19. Thursday cloudy, high 19. Friday, mix of sun and cloud again, a high of 19. Normal high this time of year is 22. Normal low 9. Sunrise 4:34. Setting at 9:07. Currently, Kenora Kamsack Foam Lake 13. Esther Hazy Langeberg 12. Fort Capel, Balcarres, Roblin, Russell, Melville 11. Regina 14. Saskatoon 13. Yorkton, cloudy sky, north wind 9. Relative humidity is at 95%. Current temperature is 12 degrees. 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I'm Randy Atkinson.
0: For who is God besides the Lord? And who is the Rock except our God?

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2: something good. It's Monday morning with the mayor, Aaron Keenly. Good morning, Aaron.
3: Hey, good morning, Randy. How are you?
2: We're good, good. How are you doing after a little skate park action there? Were you out there? Hey, how did you feel out
3: there? Yeah, sure
2: was. How did it feel to be back on the board?
3: Oh, it was great. I've only been out a couple times, and last year again, just with how busy things were, a guy gets out less and less, but this was a great opportunity to kind of tie my previous life, having cab clothing and doing the skate park every June for Go Skateboarding Day. We did it for the community, and it was one of the biggest ones that I've been a part of, so I think people were excited. We had great weather after having some rain over the past week, and so yeah, it seemed like there was just a ton of people that wanted to get out and get into one of our green spaces, and yeah, it was excellent. We had a team in from Saskatoon doing a demo. Harvest sponsored the barbecue. Parlor Barbershop helped out with us facilitating some board giveaways, and so yeah, it was a great community event.
2: All right, and hopefully that will continue in that the skate park continues to be busy, likely will when kids get out of school real quick. Hey, grass cutting, oh boy, it seems like now with the rain, and now maybe if it warms up, guys will be cutting his grass probably every 3 days now. But the beauty of that is you got a bin right there to kind of help out, right?
3: Yeah, the organics collection program, like it was one that when it came out, I think people were like, where's my blue bin? I want a blue bin, not a green bin. But what we've seen in the amount, I think it's like about 1,000 tons that we've collected and been able to divert from product that would end up in the landfill, which of course we're trying to slow the filling of the landfill because those cells cost so much money now. And so with the organics program, I mean, a prime example is all the grass cutting that we're doing whenever we get some sun after all the rain. Everybody's out cutting their grass, including, you know, our parks team.
2: Right.
3: And Public Works, they're all out doing grass as well. And all of that can be diverted and turned into compost and then used as a cover for parts of the cell that are full. So, yeah, really good program and good opportunity for people to, instead of having to bag it and garbage it, you know, you can just put it right into your organics collection that's picked up weekly.
2: And like you say, you've seen a big uptick in this, right?
3: Yeah, it's been huge for sure.
2: Yeah, no question about it. Hey, when you look at other things that are coming up, State of the City, and of course that's going to be you getting there and basically telling people exactly the shape we're in. What can we expect? When is it?
3: Yeah, so on Wednesday, we've kind of taken it on internally. It's always been something that the Chamber of Commerce has done, and we've kind of centered the State of the City around that business community because it's always during their annual general meeting, and we've certainly appreciated that. This year, we wanted to try to do something a little bigger and involving everybody. So let's talk about the parks that are coming. Let's talk about, you know, the reasons behind why we're pushing the music festival and the JC Beach renewal and really trying to grow that sense of community and that civic pride. And so the State of the City gives us the opportunity to bring together community people, residents, to kind of hear about what happened in the previous year and what the direction is moving forward. And so we actually, over the weekend, the ticket sales were open, and we just kept selling to the point where we had to get together over the weekend and be like, are we over capacity here? What's going on? So the event sold out. I'm super thankful for everybody who wants to engage. And for everybody who, because I've been receiving a lot of texts saying, oh my goodness, I didn't realize there was a possibility of it selling out. We are going to do a recording of it. So the presentation, even though there's more than that, and there's all the socializing that will go along with, which is important, but the State of the City, that presentation that I'm going to make is going to be available online so everybody can catch that and really learn about what's going on in the community.
2: Lots going on, always is. Hey, Aaron, thanks for this, man. We always appreciate it, and look forward to talking to you again next Monday. Have a great week.
3: Yeah, sounds great. You guys have a good week as well.
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0: That song serves as a vibrant reminder to trust in God's perfect timing. 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

When you smile at someone, you are telling them that they're valued and worth the smile that you just gave to them. Smiles are morale boosters and confidence builders. On National Smile Power Day, show your power by sharing a smile with everyone you meet. From the good morning greeting and the first, how may I help you, present yourself with a smile. No matter where you are employed, job-seeking, retired, or looking for new horizons, starting the day with a smile is certainly more empowering than a pout or a grump. In fact, starting your day with a smile first is easier than trying to get there later in the day. Research has proven that smiling really increases attractiveness and likability among humans. This simple act creates greater trust and increased interpersonal cooperation. Smiling at someone can help them to relax and relieve their stress, while at the same time, it will make you feel at ease as well. Even if you do not feel like it, smiling will lift your mood and can make you a happier person. On June 15th, today's date, we smile on National Smile Power Day in hopes our smiles make another person smile. Who makes another person smile?

0: From the Rock Newsroom, I'm Randy Atkinson with a Rock 98.5 local news update. Skateboarders were out on Saturday in Yorkton Youth, hitting the Yorkton Skate Park for a demonstration and barbecue that was held. Now, the event was organized, joint initiative between the City of Yorkton and Sean Kreb Petkow. He's owner of the local business Parlor Barbershop. This was to re-engage residents with municipal recreation spaces. Nine-time skateboard shop in Saskatoon brought a bunch of their team, putting on demos for the kids in Yorkton. Organizers emphasizing the primary objective to get people back and do a little skateboarding in the skate park. 35 years after the original Main Prize Regional Park was flooded to make way for the Rafferty Reservoir, a cherished piece of the old park's history is returning. A new version of Noah's Ark, a favorite feature of the original park near Mydale, will be installed and officially unveiled June 27th. Dr. Main Prize Park Foundation, which made the announcement, is leading the project as a tribute to the park's namesake, Dr. William Main Prize. New Ark, handcrafted by Greg Rideout of GWR Creations in Weyburn, will be unveiled alongside a special monument honoring Main Prize. Saskatchewan RCMP say 220 tickets issued, speeding, seatbelts, cell phone violations during a recent patrol conducted in Lloydminster. Seven drivers also had their licenses suspended. June 5th to the 7th, officers conducting patrols, stopping 429 vehicles, testing most of those drivers for alcohol or drug impairment. Two drivers losing their license because of alcohol consumption. Another five losing their license, drug consumption. 59 tickets issued for not wearing your seatbelt or not wearing it properly. 64 tickets for speeding. 97 tickets used while using your cell phone. And 251 warnings were issued as well. Time now for the Thorsness Blind Sports Desk, serving the parkland for more than 70 years with Maytag, Whirlpool, KitchenAid. Got to see the appliance guys, Thorsness Blind, 14 bets, downtown Yorkton. Carolina Hurricanes, just too much for Las Vegas. Seems like every series they played, the longer it went, the stronger Carolina got. They defeated Las Vegas 3-0 in Las Vegas yesterday, Carolina winning the Stanley Cup by a margin of 4-2. They were 16-3 in the playoffs. Jordan Staal, at 37, team captain, elevating his game, had 6 goals just in the Stanley Cup final. He was named the Conn Smythe Trophy winner as MVP. The night before, Saturday, the New York Knicks came from behind again and beat San Antonio 94-90 to win the NBA championship, 4-1, Knicks' first title since 1973. Nice to see them win. New York Yankees score 5 in their last at-bat. Was a tie game, beat Toronto 8-3. Yankees took 2 of 3, Jays off today. They will start a 3-game series in Boston tomorrow. CFL Week 2 saw the Riders play their first game, another thriller, and again against BC. Of course, the West Final saw the Riders win it in the last minute last year. This year, to open things up, Riders win in the last minute, 48 seconds left, when Trevor Harris hit Samuel Emelis for a 6-yard scoring pass, 31-27, Riders win. Other games on the weekend, Hamilton 37-27 over Winnipeg. Montreal beat Toronto 37-30. Riders will play this Saturday. They will be in Calgary. Canada got their first taste of World Cup action on home soil. They ended up tied Bosnia-Herzegovina 1-1. All teams in Canada's pool open 1-1 tie. So the Canadians, next game Thursday, they'll take on Qatar. Rock weather today. Mix of sun and cloud. 60% chance of getting some rain. Could be a thunderstorm. High 22. A few clouds tonight, low down to 7. Tuesday, becoming cloudy, 30% chance of showers with a high of 20. Wednesday, clearing, high 19. Thursday, cloudy, high 19. Friday, mix of sun and cloud, and again, a high of 19. On the roundup, Kenora, Campsack, Foam Lake, Regina, 13. Esterhazy, Langeberg, Fort Capel, Balcarres, Melville, 12. Roblin, Russell, Saskatoon, 10. Yorkton, partly cloudy sky, wind northeast 18, relative humidity 94%, current temperature is 12 degrees. 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

Originally debuted as part of his 2017 self-titled independent album project, Victory, the song serves as a foundational track in his discovery. It focuses heavily on themes of overcoming personal spiritual welfare, fighting giants, and relying on faith over fear. That was Victory with Jordan St. Cyr. Coming up next, we'll have The King is in the room, a little Phil Wickham on this Monday morning on the Rock 98.5.

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3: Hello, this is Yorkton MLA David Chan. 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I'm looking forward to what the future holds for Yorkton in our pursuit of a strong, safe, and secure Saskatchewan. The constituency office is located at 9 Fifth Avenue North, just off of Broadway Street. 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
4: God is able to bless you abundantly so that you will abound in every good work. 2 Corinthians 9:8.
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4: Stanley's generosity never ceased to amaze me. He often bought meals and gifts for elderly church members, cleaners in his neighborhood, or anyone who needed cheering up. Equally amazing was that even though Stanley wasn't wealthy or savvy at investing, his small investment did impressively well, enabling him to keep giving. Whenever someone thanked him, he'd point upwards and smile, as if to say, "It came from God, not me." God, he often said, helped him to help others. This is what Paul alluded to in 2 Corinthians 9 as he wrote about giving. Proud of the Corinthians' readiness to help fellow believers, he hoped to pick up a collection they had started, imploring them to give generously and cheerfully. He noted that God would not only reward those who gave, but also bless people so they could give even more. God doesn't expect us to give what we're unable to give. Rather, He entrusts us with money, time, or talent to abound in every good work. And He supplies what we need so we can be generous on every occasion. That's why we can give in faith and with a cheerful heart, knowing that we give only from what we've been given. In the process, we bring praise to God's name. Today's encouragement was provided by Our Daily Bread Ministries.
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0: 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For who is God besides the Lord? And who is The Rock except our God?
1: Good morning, Rockers. Welcome back to The Rockin' Big Breakfast with Brian and Randy on this Monday, June the 15th. It's 9 o'clock, 10 o'clock in Manitoba, and hope you had yourself a wonderful weekend. We kind of had a nice weekend there. Saturday night, watched the NBA game where the New York Knicks won since the first time since 1973. Where did I watch it? Well, in my backyard. I set up the projector and watched it from there, right in the backyard. Had my nice little big speakers and everything as well, too. And yeah, guaranteed my neighbors didn't like it. But anyways, the New York Knicks won. And it has definitely been a while, and there's probably pandemonium in New York City afterwards. Oh, no.

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Lindy, priority on the rock, 98.5. It is now time for the word of life for today. And the word of life is from Proverbs chapter 23, verses 24. The father of a righteous child has a great joy. A man who fathers a wise son rejoices in him. Proverbs chapter 23, verse 24 is your word of life. Coming up next, got Matt Hammett, D's God Gave, on the Rock 98.5.

0: The track that reached number one on the More Radio Canadian Christian Industry radio charts, it shared this honor with Cold, another major hit from the same album that was Finally Let Go with Chris Bray on the Rock 98.5. Now turning to our rock weather for today, a mix of sun and clouds, 60% chance of showers in the morning and early this afternoon with a risk of a thunderstorm. Wind becoming north, 20 kilometers an hour, gusting to 40 in the morning, high of 22. Tonight, few clouds, wind north, 20 kilometers an hour, gusting to 40, becoming light this evening, low of 7. Tomorrow, that's Tuesday, becoming cloudy in the morning, 30% chance of showers in the afternoon, high of 20 and a low of 8. Wednesday, clearing, high of 19, low of 7. Thursday, cloudy, high of 19 and low of 8. Friday, a mix of sun and cloud with 30% chance of showers, high of 19 and a low of 9. That is your rock weather. Coming up next, we'll have Tyler Philip Ratcliffe, a little bit of When I Saw the Light on the Rock 98.5.
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0: Water with Kagan on the Rock 98.5. My name is Brian Sudley. Hopefully everyone's having a wonderful start of their morning. Yes, it is. It's Monday. Everyone's eyes are probably kind of just starting to wake up and everything. You might have some little crusties in the eyes as well, too. Hopefully this day goes really quick for you. And today is actually National Smile Day. So little tips to help you smile to get over the Monday morning thing. Think of a few happy moments that automatically generate a smile for you. You know, those moments where you belly laughed, your stomach hurts, or a time when you were so pleased with yourself, your face hurt from smiling. Keep those memories handy and use them to help you smile more often. And on June 15th, that's today's date, we smile on National Smile Power Day. In hopes, our smile makes another person smile, who makes another person smile, who makes another person smile.
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2: The Trimbles know the overwhelming challenges of caring for a child with special needs. They took loving care of their son with cerebral palsy for 27 years until he passed away. The loss of Aaron devastated them, and they searched for a way to turn this sorrow into something positive. They prayed and felt led to start a ministry that provides quality care for these children while their parents have a night out. It's not just babysitting. The program includes Christian-based arts and crafts, story time, and music. They also minister to the parents. So many marriages where there's a child with special needs end up in divorce due to the stress of round-the-clock care. Children and parents are both benefiting from this loving ministry.
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0: Crazy is a track by Christian pop rock band Newsboys, released back on March of 2016. 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
0: Enjoy a crafting community get-together at the Yorkton Public Library and finish those crafts you've been working on. 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Allison will be hosting and will try to give assistance where it is needed. But this is not a class. It is simply a get-together for crafters in the evening.
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0: No One Like Our God, Lincoln Brewster on a Rock 98.5. It is 9:45, 10:45 in Manitoba, and the Carolina Hurricanes, they're the 2026 Stanley Cup champions after defeating the Vegas Golden Knights 3-0 in Game 6 of the Stanley Cup Finals that happened last night. This marks the second championship in franchise history and their first title in 20 years. I want to say a big turning point to this whole series. The big turning point for the whole series is when Rod Brind'Amour, or whoever made the decision to take out Frederik Andersen, they were down 2-1, and then brought in Brandon Bussey. Brandon Bussey, he's a goaltender. He stepped into the starter role midway through the series and secured the championship. With an incredible 22-save shutout last night, as well as former top pick Taylor Hall, he struck first to give Carolina the early lead, and rookie Jackson Blake doubled the lead in the second period. Nikolai Ehlers added an empty netter to cement the win, and led by Jacob Slavin, the Hurricanes' blue line stiffed Vegas, holding them without a shot on goal for nearly 19 straight minutes across the second and third periods.
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Welcome back to the Rock and Bake Breakfast with Brian and Randy on this wonderful Monday, June 15th. That was Stay with Zaria Zachary. And coming up next, we'll have Lauren Daigle. Oh, Lord. It's your music, your station. It's The Rock 98.

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2: In one of the Proverbs, Solomon says, you know, that a person's heart is a deep well, and you're wise if you draw that out. And most of us want to be able to express what we're feeling and be able to figure out what we're feeling and be able to figure out the answer to our own problems. So as you're drawing them out and they're processing, they will come up with the solution, and then it gives you an opportunity to affirm, like, hey, that's a great way to solve this.
3: That's Becky Harling, and she joins us today on Focus on the Family with Jim Daly, and I'm John Fuller.
4: John, we spend a lot of time talking, don't we?
3: We do.
4: I mean, this is a talk show, so we spend a lot of time talking, but sometimes we don't spend enough time listening, and I don't know about you, John, I'll just aim it at you, whether that is a struggle for you.
3: I learned long ago that listening is a habit you can cultivate.
4: You know, you strike me as a good listener.
3: I can be.
4: Yeah, honestly. I think I tend to finish sentences.
3: You weren't in my home last night, were you?
4: I'm waiting for you to finish my sentence. No, this is one of the things I've really been working on with Jean, because it is understandably super irritating to her. But she'll be looking for that word, and I'll jump in. Antagonistic? Supportive? She's going, no, would you like to keep trying? She's being very patient. There's something in my mechanism. I think it's a compliment if I'm engaging you that way. I can help you finish your sentences. She doesn't think it's much of a compliment.
3: I have a wife similar to that, Jim, which is why it's good that we're talking about
4: it. Well, and I think, you know, there's probably some gender reality to that. I think men typically are not great listeners. It doesn't mean we cannot be. So today's program, we're going to certainly equip you. And then for the women who tend to be good listeners, maybe reinforcing some of that or improving on that skill set, or better yet, just as a couple, having some discussion about it, how can I communicate more effectively with you, is probably a good start. So we're going to talk about that today with Becky Harling.
3: Yeah, and the implications are for everyone, because we all have conversations. It's not just married couples. It's everywhere you go, you can be a better listener. Becky Harling is a speaker, author, mom, and she would probably tell you that grandmother is one of her best titles and roles. She's written a number of books, including the one that forms the foundation for today's conversation, How to Listen So People Will Talk, Build Stronger Communication and Deeper Connections. And you can learn more about Becky and this book at focusonthefamily.ca.
4: Becky, welcome to Focus.
2: Hey, thanks, Jim. It's great to be back with both you and John.
4: It's so fun. You know, most of us, if we were to take a self-assessment, this is one of those areas of life that we probably tend to score ourselves higher than we actually are. Like, are you a good listener? Let me ask you that question. What do you think? And you say, yeah, I think generally I am. And then you ask somebody close to you, maybe a spouse or an adult child or your teen child, and they might say something like, yeah, I don't think you're a very good listener. I guess the question is, what are some honest signs that we might not be listening as well as we think we are?
2: Yeah, so I think it's a really good question to ask those that are closest to you, you know. So how well do you think I listen? I mean, I asked our adult daughter that. She was a young adult at the time, and I really thought I was going to get rave reviews, you know. And
4: I'm good. You know, I've written a book about it.
2: Right. Well, and you should never ask your kids a question unless you really want an honest answer.
4: That's for sure.
2: So I stood back waiting for her accolades, and instead she's like, well, sometimes you're a good listener, but you interrupt me a lot, you know, you seem distracted a lot, you finish my sentences, and you try to fix things, you know, and I remember thinking, aren't I supposed to fix things? I mean, I'm a mom, right? That's what we do.
4: And seems reasonable.
2: Yeah. And I just remember laying in bed later that night, you know, praying that the Lord would change me and, you know, kind of wrestling it out with the Lord. Like, I thought I was good at this, you know, I'm always home after school when they're there. And but it doesn't mean you're listening.
4: Well, that's so true. You say listening is like a muscle that needs to be trained. That sounds so fatiguing already. Really? It's one more thing I got to go to the gym for now?
2: Yeah, the good news is you don't have to go to the gym.
4: Well, that's true. But you got to go to the listening gym.
2: Yeah.
4: What does that mean to train your listening skills? What does that look like? So I go from this to that. Describe that.
2: Yeah, you have to be intentional. You know, you have to go into a space where you're saying to yourself, okay, everything that's on my mind right now, I'm going to put in like a box or a locker or a folder so that I can focus on the other person. You know, I think this is really good in marriage. You know, you sit down.
4: You think?
2: You sit down at the dinner table, right? And you come and you've had maybe a long day. You've got a million things on your mind. And your spouse also has a million things on his or her mind. And so learning to just kind of quietly pray, this is the way I do it, you know, help me to put the things that are on my mind aside so that I can be intentional in hearing what Steve has to say, you know, really listening and seeking to understand him. Because I think that's where the work begins.
4: Yeah. So it is, you got to be thoughtful about doing it. That's the thing. I think for an extrovert, maybe we could break it into that kind of design. Extroverts, we flap our mouths a lot. It's fun for us. We want to talk. We want to be at the party.
2: Right.
4: Hey, what are you doing? Hey, did you know last week this happened? Blah, blah, blah. You know the rhythm. And then you have the introverts that are thoughtful people that usually don't finish other people's sentences. They're really trying to listen to you. I've noticed that pattern with people. How do we look at it from that perspective of if you just like to talk, you're really going to have to work that muscle out to get it into a place where you refrain from talking?
2: Yeah, you really do. I think sometimes the problem with those of us that are extroverts is we like to be the center of attention, you know?
4: We do.
2: And so we go to a party and we want people to engage with us, or we want to be the center of attention. And when you're seeking after being the center of attention, you're not really listening to the other person. You know, there's two types of people, it's been said before. One comes into the room and says, there you are. And another comes into the room and says, here I am, you know.
4: That's
2: and
4: great...
2: I think we have to look at that and say, what are my expectations as I'm entering this room? Because, you know, bringing it back to Jesus, Jesus was an amazing listener.
4: Yeah.
2: You know,
4: I'm thinking of that scripture that out of the heart, your tongue speaks, right? It's kind of generally that. So these are really spiritual principles beyond the words that are being expressed. So even coming into the room like that, that's a spiritual observation about how we see the world, how we see us, ourselves in the world, how I see you in the world. I mean, that's another level to go to, isn't it?
2: You know, it
4: in
2: really
4: terms of your,
2: is.
4: Kind of estimating your listening skills. It's a spiritual issue before it's anything else.
2: It is. Jesus said, you know, be careful how you listen. And he also instructed us that we're to love one another. And it was David Augsburger who said, you know, to feel heard is so close to feeling loved that for most, the two are indistinguishable. Huh. So that means if my kids don't feel heard, they're not going to feel loved. If my spouse doesn't feel heard, he's not going to feel loved. If my friends don't feel heard, they're not going to feel loved. And that kind of raises the ante on this.
4: Okay, here's the golden question. We're not halfway yet into our discussion, but what's one thing that somebody could do to begin to move in that direction, to shift their listening skills to be more fully present? Just give me one thing at this point.
2: Put your phone away.
4: That's a good one.
2: that's a start. You know, we're so distracted. And, you know, so put your phone away. I can give you like five steps to start, you know. Put your phone away, lean into the person who's talking, you know, nod your head when it's appropriate or smile to keep them, you know, learn to use the phrase, tell me more if you don't understand. All of those are good practices.
4: One of the things you mentioned in the book is self-awareness. That seems right about just about any kind of situation. Self-awareness is a good thing. You had a friend that had kind of missed an emotional moment, and you mentioned this story in the book. What happened as an illustration for all of us? What was going on with her where she just missed the moment and didn't understand the gravity of the situation?
2: Yeah, so I was at a conference and I was having coffee with a friend who had just been diagnosed with breast cancer. Mm. And I am a breast cancer survivor. So I had a lot of empathy for her and was asking her how she was doing and what the treatment plan for her was going to be. And we were having this really deep, intimate conversation. And another friend walked up to the table and just kind of word vomited all over us, you know. At the end, I just said, well, you know, I hope it goes well for you. And she walked away. And it was like, oh, wow, you know. But I think we've all done that from time to time.
4: She just missed the moment.
2: You know, she just missed the moment. She didn't read the room, you know. We have to learn to read a situation when we enter. And if two people are involved in a really quiet, deep, thoughtful conversation, you don't want to come in, you know, like a piece of dynamite, sharing your story.
4: How does somebody develop that ability? I mean, somebody, you know, hearing us or watching.
2: Yeah.
4: What does that mean to the person who struggles to read the room? How do you get them to a better place?
2: I think first and foremost, you pray. And you become a fast confessor. When you realize you didn't read the room well, you say, Lord, forgive me. I didn't observe that well. And so help me to show up differently. And I think learning to ask yourself the question in every relationship, in every room that you walk into, how do I want to show up in this room?
4: Huh.
2: You know,
4: That's good.
2: I want to show up like Jesus. A lot of times I fall short of that, but I have to remind myself and ask myself, how do I want to show up? How do I want to show up in my marriage? How do I want to show up in my friendships with my kids?
4: Becky, you had a great story about honoring someone during a trip to Nigeria with your husband. What happened there?
2: Yeah, so that trip was life-changing for both of us, for starters. So my husband was raised in Nigeria. He's a missionary kid.
4: Okay.
2: And he had grown up being put in boarding school. And so when we got back to the boarding school, I remember him just doubling over and sobbing because it was so traumatic. And I had rarely seen my husband cry, let alone sob. You know, he's a very strong leader. And the boarding school had set up all these appointments for him. And I just kind of said, you know, he's going to need time to just go back and see what God has here. And that later that night, we were sitting outside the little cabin they gave us, you know, and we were drinking coffee and there were mosquitoes all around, you know, and Steve just started to talk about what it was like as a kid being dropped off at boarding school, not seeing his parents for sometimes 6 weeks at a time, wondering where God was in all of that. Mm. And during that time, as we were sitting there and I was listening to him, I just felt like the Holy Spirit said to me, Becky, this is a holy moment. Just listen to Steve and let him get it all out, you know, and it still brings tears to my eyes, you know, because I had seen my husband and he's a very strong leader. He speaks all over the place, you know, and leads organizations and all of that. But here I got a glimpse of the little blonde-haired boy that had felt abandoned because of ministry and wondered, where is God in all of this, you know? And that was a huge moment in our marriage because it really took us to a deeper place of understanding each other.
4: Sure, built intimacy. Know?
2: And it was a huge moment for him as far as the healing God wanted to do in his life. And really, all I did was ask questions and sit and listen.
4: That's good.
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3: Thanks for listening to Focus on the Family. Let's resume now with the balance of today's programming.
4: Becky, let me ask you this. There's so many circumstances where this fits. A married couple, a teen or adult child with his or her parent, good friends. And what I'm setting up is this difficulty where... And even we even express this in gender terms. Men tend to listen to somebody who's got an issue, they've got a problem. It could be their spouse or any of the configurations I just named. And we're sitting there, we're listening to provide you a way out. That's our whole mission here. Okay, so you had a problem with your girlfriend and you sat down and had coffee and she said this and you said that. And you know what? Maybe next time you're together, you might want to try saying this. And your spouse is going, that's not why I told you this story. I don't need your advice on how to do that. On the two sides of those equations, how do those that are trying to be the problem solvers take a deep breath and say, okay, I'm not here to fix something? That's a tough one for me. Do you have that experience?
3: Absolutely. Yes.
4: So, I mean, I need those mechanisms, if you can provide them to me, especially in my marriage with Jean, where I need to know, this is not a point of fixing. And how do I figure that out?
2: Yeah.
4: Help me, Becky. Help me.
2: I think men and women struggle with that.
4: Okay, good. That's good to hear.
2: Yeah. So be assured, be validated, that we all struggle with that. We want to fix somebody else's problems. But the truth is, people don't want us to fix their problems because that really makes them an idiot, you know?
4: Oh, that's interesting.
2: So, I mean, if you can solve my problem in a minute and I haven't figured out how to solve it, that makes me an idiot, right?
4: I've never thought about it that way.
2: You know?
4: It's horrible, but I never have. I just think, you know, you got three people thinking about the problem. Maybe one of you will come up with a good idea to solve it.
2: Right.
4: I mean, that's a more simplistic way of looking at it. That's my approach.
2: So,
4: I never thought about it that it would be demeaning to you that you haven't found the answer. That may be part of my problem right there.
2: Well, and I think one way to change that is to put your focus on understanding the problem more deeply, not on finding the solution to the problem. So, you know, let's say Jean opens up to you and she's had a rough day with a client or, you know, a rough day in the grocery store or whatever, you know, instead of saying, well, next time you should, first of all, drop the word should, because that's not really helping any of us. But then ask her to describe the situation more and ask questions like, how did that make you feel? And, you know, what do you think of that? And what is God saying to you in that? And just kind of ask questions, be curious. Learning to be curious is huge.
3: Yeah. Yeah. You mentioned Jesus earlier, and he did ask insightful questions. I have a friend who kind of went through and did a Bible study on the questions Jesus asked. And it feels like there are conversations where the person is not going to be receptive to my fixing. Yep. My wife spent about 2 hours listening to one of our children, and she didn't do the mom thing that you mentioned earlier. She said nothing. She really just asked questions. Yes. And listened. And sometimes the situation doesn't call for a response, just that question you asked earlier, tell me more.
2: Yeah.
3: So why is that so significant to the person that's talking when we ask questions?
2: You know, it goes back to the book of Proverbs, where in one of the Proverbs, Solomon says, you know, that a person's heart is a deep well, and you're wise if you draw that out. And most of us want to be able to express what we're feeling and be able to figure out what we're feeling and be able to figure out the answer to our own problems. So as you're drawing them out and they're processing, you know, verbally or internally, they will come up with the solution. And then it gives you an opportunity to affirm, like, hey, that's a great way to solve this, you know, rather than you coming in as the knight in shining armor or the hero.
4: Yeah,
2: to
4: no,
2: solve
4: that's
2: it.
4: Good. Yeah, Jean is an excellent listener. That's something I've observed, but she's learned how to do that well.
2: Yeah.
4: You mentioned in the book the 5 B's of availability. It starts with be reliable, be intentional, be prepared, be flexible, be alert to divine appointments. So let's talk about those. Be reliable. What does that look like?
2: Yeah, being reliable is so important. You know, in the context of listening, it's really understanding that you are being given a gift with another person's story. And so you want to treasure that. You don't want to share what's not yours to share. Mm. You know, so you want to hold confidences and you want to be a reliable friend or a reliable spouse who's going to hear and treasure that story.
4: Yeah, that's good.
2: Yeah.
4: You also, in this area of being flexible, again, one of the 5 B's of availability, be flexible. You have a neighbor, or had a neighbor, Clarice, that taught you a lot about flexibility. What was that?
2: She did. You know, every morning I would go out for a walk. We were living in Denver at the time, and I would say hi to her, and she never answered. So I thought, well, you know, maybe she just doesn't want to be friends. And then one evening I went out for a walk and she said, oh, hi, Becky, come for a walk with me. So we walked and she poured out her whole story to me. And so I had a delightful time with her. The next morning when I said hi, again, she didn't answer. But then I realized she had earphones in. She was listening to something. It wasn't that she didn't want to be a friend,
4: okay,
2: you know. And then before we left that house, before we moved from that house, I remember her knocking on my car door window and we were just about to pull out. And she just said, Becky, you've been such a good neighbor. And I remember thinking, I don't think I've been a good neighbor, but she thought I had because I had taken time to listen to her.
4: Yeah, that is so good. That actually folds in nicely to the last of the 5 B's, and that's be alert to divine appointments.
2: Oh,
4: that
2: so
4: kind
2: huge.
4: Of illustrates that. But get more specific and maybe another illustration from the book where being prepared for those divine appointments, what does that look like?
2: You know, oftentimes those divine appointments happen on planes. And as people who travel, we are often in a hurry. I mean, one great tip for listening better is to let go of your hurry. But I remember that our daughter was traveling home from college. She had just finished finals. She didn't feel like talking to anybody because she just wanted to veg out with a magazine. And a young woman came and sat by her and really wanted to engage her in conversation. And in the course of the conversation, Carrie asked this young woman, what do you do? And she said, I'm an actress. And Carrie has taught musical theater for years. So she said, oh, what kind of acting do you do? Well, it turns out the woman was in the adult industry. And Carrie said, well, how does that make you feel? And this woman began to pour out her heart about how it didn't make her feel good, but she had given it all away because God didn't protect her in one situation. And, you know, Carrie said to her, what would it look like for you to come back to God? And she said, I don't think he'd want me. And Carrie grabbed her hand and they were both crying at this point. And Carrie said, you know, God loves you so much. He wants you back and he wants to take away that shame. And she prayed with this young woman whose name was Jessica before the plane landed. And as a family, we continued to pray for Jessica. And a couple years later, we heard from Jessica that she was out of the industry, that God had redeemed her life, and that she was now traveling and speaking about, you know, why wait? And but she said something interesting in that conversation. She said God had positioned so many people near her in airplanes who kept directing her back to Jesus that she finally thought, I better listen to this.
4: Boy, that's, you know? That's a reminder of being prepared and ready.
2: It is.
4: And I think so many people that we talk to, Becky, that have been at the microphone here with us talking about how to reach people, how to, you know, do better at being present so the Lord can use you. What a great example. And I think that pain and that hurt is all around us. It's just we're going so fast, to your point. We don't stop to notice it, or we don't take time to say, I can see you're carrying a heavy burden. I mean, some of these things are simple to do, but it takes and requires your engagement, which we're so, I'll just speak for myself. I don't know how all of you react to that, but, you know, I feel like I want to be very specific with how much of that I give away, which I think is not where the Lord's heart is at. He's saying, like, be ready. Be my kingdom right now. Bring my kingdom to those around you. Be present and give to those around you. Ask the right questions. And let me turn to the listener here at Focus on the Family. We want to be here for you. We have so many good things for you here. We have a counseling team that can help you. You just call us, and John will give those details in a minute. And we'll schedule a time for a counselor to call you back. 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In fact, Becky, you have a story that I was aware of about an NBA player that had a little situation go on, and he later let you know what happened. Describe that story.
2: It's a crazy story. After the book came out, How to Listen So People Will Talk was on the Choice Books racks.
4: And in the airports.
2: Yeah, in the airports. And this NBA player, and for the life of me, I cannot remember his name, Jim, but he had gotten in trouble in that game because he was yelled at by the coach for not listening and not following through on what the coach had asked him to do. And it became this big storm on TV. You know, everybody knew the guy hadn't listened, and he was mad. And he's walking through the airport, and he sees my book, and he holds it up, and he points to it, and he's like, clearly I needed this book, you know, and it kind of went viral on Instagram.
4: That's so good, but I guess it proves the point, right?
2: Yeah.
4: And at least he had the ability to say, I've made a mistake.
2: Yes.
4: I need to listen better.
2: Yes.
4: That's what we're talking about. If you feel like you're that guy or that lady, man, get a hold of this book, How to Listen So People Will Talk, and you're getting a great resource that even an NBA player uses.
3: 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On behalf of the team, thanks for listening to Focus on the Family with Jim Daly. I'm John Fuller, inviting you back as we once again help you and your family thrive in Christ.

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0: response to accept him as your Savior. The Holy Spirit came into your life. Now, he says we have open, unhindered access to God the Father. He leads us into the very presence of Almighty God the Father. Into the presence of Almighty God the Father, who has blessed us with every spiritual blessing. The presence of Almighty God the Father, who has written our names on the great title deed to eternity.
1: Many Christians who deeply love the Lord are still enslaved to damaging emotions or guilt from the past. Does that describe you? If so, that can change. Today on In Touch, the teaching ministry of Dr. Charles Stanley, you'll hear how to draw on God's power and allow Him to transform your life. 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
0: We have been in a series on how the truth can set you free. And if you'll turn in your Bible to Ephesians chapter 1, and if you'll look in that chapter, several things here, but beginning, if you will, in chapter 1 and verse 7. In Him, present tense, we have redemption. That is, He paid the price at the cross to redeem us, to buy us out of a life of sin and set us on a new road, giving us a new life. Redemption through His blood, the forgiveness of our sins, that is, now watch this, that is, all of our sins have been atoned for, sacrificed for, paid for 2,000 years ago, so all of our forgiveness is past tense. He settled the issue 2,000 years ago about your forgiveness. All of your confession may be present tense. All of your forgiveness was already provided 2,000 years ago at the cross. When you take one step away from the cross, you're in trouble. Everything is centered around the cross. Everything is attached to it. All of our hope and all of our help comes at the cross. So he says we are the living possessors of redemption and forgiveness. So I want you to move to verse 3 of chapter 1 of Ephesians, and let's begin with our possessions in Christ. And you have to relate this to what we're talking about. The feelings, the battle we have with insecurity, inferiority, and inadequacy to meet life situations. Listen to what he says in Ephesians chapter 1, verse 3. Blessed be the God and Father of our Lord Jesus Christ, who has blessed us with every spiritual blessing in the heavenly places in Christ. Now look at that. Look at that word blessed. That word in the Greek is made up of two words, which means to speak good about something. But here's an interesting note I want you to notice about that. Every time we are doing the blessing in our relationship to God, it is the blessing of our lips. We bless the Lord. It is the expression of our heart. In the Bible, every time God is the blesser, He is committing an action. That is, He is doing something specific in our life. That is, God isn't just talking about it. God does something when He blesses us. And in this one verse, there is the blesser, the blessed, and the blessing. Look at this. Blessed be the God and Father of our Lord Jesus Christ. That is our praise to Him. Who, listen now, watch this, has blessed, that is the same word, but in the aorist tense, which means in the past, God did something for you and me. Listen, blessed be the God and Father of our Lord Jesus Christ, who has blessed us with every spiritual blessing in the heavenlies in Christ Jesus. Now, what does he mean by that? Now, watch this. We are talking about our possessions based on our relationship to Jesus Christ, which He enacted at the cross, which became a living reality in your life the moment you accepted Jesus Christ as your Savior. What does He mean when He says He has blessed us in the past tense one time, blessed us in the Lord Jesus Christ? It means simply this, that before you were ever born, God Almighty deposited to your account in heaven, listen to this now, every single blessing that love will allow and that God's omnipotence can provide. Did you get that? Here's what God is saying to you and to me about us. That God Almighty in His love, because of the price Jesus Christ paid on the cross, which was His life, on the basis of that, not on the basis of how good you are, not on the basis of how good you've promised to be, not on the basis of what you've done, not on any basis of anything within you, within me, there is no good thing. On the basis of the shed blood of Jesus Christ, God Almighty could do this and still be God, still be just, still be righteous. Deposit to the account of those who came into this world as sinners bent away from God. Deposit to your account and my account every single thing we would ever need as long as we live on the face of this earth. Every single thing that love will allow and His omnipotence will provide. And if that be true, and it is true, tell me, my dear friend, can you name one single legitimate reason for ever feeling inadequate, for ever feeling incapable of facing any situation in life with that promise dedicated and committed to you as a child of God? Because you see, my friend, there is not one single thing that you could possibly think of. Our feelings of inadequacy are straight from the devil. We are inadequate within ourselves, but we are not inadequate in Him. How could you ever feel worthless when God Almighty loved you enough before you were ever born to deposit to your account every single thing you will ever need as long as you live on the face of this earth? There are no legitimate reasons, and every time that feeling comes to your mind and your heart, that is Satan's lie straight out of hell. When he says every spiritual blessing in heavenly places in Christ, somebody says, oh, wait a minute, why am I having such a hard time? Listen, the Bible says that He provides all of our need. Sometime you and I need to get in the valley. Sometimes God needs to do what? Prune us and sand us and sift us and cut us back to do what? Because every good orchard grower, every grove man knows that if he wants the best fruit for next year, he's got to prune the dead limbs, those little sprouts that began to soak up the sap, and so he must prune the branches. When God begins to prune your life, you say, well, where's God's blessing now? What's God doing in my life? Now, I thought I had every spiritual blessing in the heavenlies in Christ Jesus. You do. But remember this, that He who is your keeper, He who is your God, He whose love has allowed, and He whose power has provided, knows exactly what you and I need, exactly when we need it. It is all spiritual blessings in heavenlies in Christ Jesus, and God is the one who gives the blessing. He says, you and I, listen, we're not going to possess it. He says, we already have every single need we will ever experience in life already met in the heavenlies in Christ. And I've been saying some things over and over and over and over and over again. And I'm saying to you again, the biggest battle of your life is the battle to believe what God says versus what the devil says. So He says, here's what we have. Now think about this. Think about you creeping and crawling up to God and saying, oh Lord, oh dear Lord, and you moan and you groan and you gripe and you complain. Listen, why go to a loving Heavenly Father who says in His Word that all His love will provide, He's provided. All His supernatural, unlimited omnipotence will create for you. He has already done that. Willing to give to you what you need when you need it. And you come creeping up and crawling up and crying to God as a beggar when He says, come as a child of God, believe and expecting and anticipating and receiving the blessings of God. There's no room for the feelings, the scathing, binding feelings of inadequacy and inferiority and insecurity when we have a God who has so committed Himself as He has in chapter 1, verse 3. That's only part of it. If you look in the same chapter and go down, if you will, to verse 11. He says in verse 11, in Christ Jesus, we have obtained, listen, past tense, we have obtained an inheritance, having been predestinated according to the purpose, His purpose who works all things after the counsel of whose will? His will. We are talking about what God has willed, not what we deserve. And you see, here's what we'll do. We will say it with our lips. We will think it with our mind. But underlying that, Satan throws in his little static. But that's not meant for you. That's not what that means. That's not what that says, and that is Satan. He says that what God has done according to the counsel of his own will. Now, he says that you and I have, past tense, obtained an inheritance. Look, if you will, in Romans chapter 8 for just a moment. And look in verse 16 and 17. You know verse 16. He says, the Spirit himself bears witness with our spirit that we are the children of God. Now listen. And if, condition, that is, if we're children, having been saved by the grace of God through faith, and if children, heirs, also heirs of God and fellow heirs with Christ, if indeed we suffer with him in order that we may also be glorified with him. Now listen. He says that you and I have become inheritors. Now, if you look that up in the Greek, what that means, what he's saying, the word means one who has been given, has been deeded a land grant. That's what that means. What he's saying in this passage is that God has deeded you and me something. But he says likewise that you and I have become joint heirs with the person of Jesus Christ. That is all that God the Father has given his Son. He says he's put your name and my name on the title deed to the inheritance of all of that God owns, all that Jesus Christ has. He says we've become joint heirs. You say, now wait a minute, there's no way for me ever to deserve it. And I'm going to tell you, my friend, that's the whole issue. It is the cross and not your deserving. You see, that's after the counsel of his will. That has nothing to do with how good or how bad you are. It is on the basis of what Jesus Christ did at the cross. He made it possible. Now watch this. A will is not executed until after the death. And when Jesus Christ went to the cross, you recall the night before in the upper room with his apostles. He says, this is a new covenant, a new will. This is a new contract between the Father and you. And when Jesus Christ went to the cross, he died. The Holy Spirit came into your life and my life to do what? Making it possible for us to enjoy here and now the inheritance which we have. Now, on the one hand, we are part of Jesus Christ's inheritance. God the Father has given us to him. On the other hand, he says that you and I have become joint heirs with Jesus Christ of all that God the Father has provided and all that Jesus Christ is providing even now. We are joint heirs. That is, we are participators. He says, blessed be the God and Father of our Lord Jesus Christ, who has deposited our account. That's our inheritance. He says, it's already there. Our inheritance has already been deemed and it is already being deeded out to us. We are already being able to share and to participate in that inheritance if, of course, we meet his condition. He says we have obtained, past tense, an inheritance. We've already obtained it. And we are now in the process of being able to enjoy and share it. We are the present day recipients. And you see, he says, my God shall supply all of your needs. Is God going to chinch with us on this earth for 30, 40, 50, 60, 75, 100 years? Is he going to be chinchy down here and then one of these days dump it all on us when we get to heaven? That's not God the Father. He is a loving Father who has already provided. And he says, you are a joint heir with Jesus. Now look back, if you will, in Ephesians for a moment. Look, if you will, in verse 14. He says the Holy Spirit has been given to us as a pledge of that inheritance. Now, you see, God doesn't miss anything. It isn't that he said, well, one of these days you're going to inherit something. The Bible says at Pentecost, the Holy Spirit came, he says in the same chapter, to seal us. It was God's pledge that the inheritance that he has provided for us, that every single person who has that pledge, the indwelling presence of the Holy Spirit, sealed by the Spirit of God, that person has the right in this present day, here and now, to participate in and get involved in and become the recipient, a part of that inheritance that God has provided for us. Because the inheritance will never be exhausted for all eternity. But now watch this next verse. Let's move down to chapter 2 of Ephesians, verse 18. Let's start with verse 17. He says, and he came and preached peace to you who were far away, and peace to those who were near. For through him, that is through Christ, we both have our access in one spirit to the Father. Now turn, if you will, back over to Romans chapter 5, and let me show you something interesting here about this word access. In chapter 5 of Romans, beginning in verse 1, he says, therefore, having been justified, declared righteous, we have peace with God through our Lord Jesus Christ. Now watch this. Listen, through our Lord Jesus Christ, we have peace with God. Through whom also, perfect tense, now watch this. We have obtained in the past and in the present tense, what we obtained in the past is going on in full action and full speed ahead, because he says, listen, through whom also we have obtained our, what? Our access or introduction by faith into this grace in which we stand. Now listen, all of us know that we're living in grace. The cross has made it possible for us to live in grace. That's all we have, is the grace of God. He says there's not anything within your old self that's of any value. It is Christ within us, indwelt by the Holy Spirit, living in grace, standing upon grace, walking in grace, living in grace, dying in grace. Now he says, not only has there been that deposit, he says, but our name's on the title deed, which says we have a right to it. Thirdly, he says, not only that, he says we have access to it. Now listen, it is one thing for God Almighty in all of his omnipotence and love and generosity to make this provision for us of every spiritual blessing in the heavenlies in Christ Jesus. That's one thing. But how do I get what God has down here in my life to meet my needs on a daily basis? Listen to what he says. He says, through whom also we have obtained once and for all, and we have that in our possession, our access by faith into this grace. Because you see, his resources is a result of his grace. That is the grace of God in living color. Every single thing we need, God has provided. Now back to verse 18 in chapter 2 of Ephesians. For through him we both have our access in one spirit of the Father. Let me show you how that word access is used in the Greek. Now watch this. It is used to refer to a channel. Here is a ship out at sea, and the ship comes through the channel into the safety of the harbor. The channel is the way of access into the safety of the harbor. The word was also used to describe one who had the privilege of coming and having a conversation with a sovereign, with a king. That is, the king made himself accessible. That is, the way was opened. What he's saying in this passage is this. Now watch this. That through the shedding of the blood of Jesus Christ on the cross and your response to accept him as your Savior, the Holy Spirit came into your life. Now, he says we have open, unhindered access to God the Father. We don't have to pray to any man on the face of this earth. We go straight to God the Father through the shed blood of the Lord Jesus Christ. The Holy Spirit leads us. He says he makes intercession for us with groanings which cannot be uttered. He leads us into the very presence of Almighty God the Father. Into the presence of Almighty God the Father, who has blessed us with every spiritual blessing. The presence of Almighty God the Father, who has written our names on the great title deed to eternity. On the great title deed to eternity, God the Father has written our names in the title deed. That's why in the book of Hebrews, he says, we can come boldly, listen, reverently, but boldly, we can come to the throne room of our loving Heavenly Father, who is there sitting on ready, waiting to bless his children, waiting to give them their needs, waiting to glorify himself within every single one of them. God is looking for people who are willing to risk their faith in Almighty God. Listen to me, my friend. Listen to me carefully. Almighty God wants to bless you, but he will not force his blessing upon you. You're listening to the wrong voices. You're listening to your feelings. You're taking account of that which you should not take an account of. Get your faith centered in God. God wants to bless you. God wants to build you. God wants to strengthen you and not have you fumbling through life with a settle for life. There is no glory to God in a settle for life. None whatsoever. I just want to ask you one simple question. According to this book, he says, through Jesus Christ, we have access by one Spirit into this grace wherein we stand, access to God the Father. Let me ask you this. Is it not true that the loving Heavenly Father, whom you and I profess to believe, is it not true that every single second of your life, God, your Father, is available to you at that moment? Then, my friend, let's stop doubting Him, crawling around in a settled-for life, and let's stand up like godly men and women and claim by faith what is ours and be freed, liberated from these feelings of insecurity, inferiority, and inadequacy, and claim our rightful possession in Jesus Christ by faith.

0: 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Today's moment with Charles Stanley reminds us that no believer needs to drag through life with inadequacy and inferiority weighing them down. That's just ahead.
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8: Today's scripture reading is Galatians chapter 1, verses 11 through 17. For I would have you know, brethren, that the gospel which was preached by me is not according to man. For I neither received it from man, nor was I taught it, but I received it through a revelation of Jesus Christ. For you have heard of my former manner of life in Judaism, how I used to persecute the church of God beyond measure and tried to destroy it. And I was advancing in Judaism beyond many of my contemporaries among my countrymen, being more extremely zealous for my ancestral traditions. But when God, who had set me apart even from my mother's womb and called me through His grace, was pleased to reveal His Son in me so that I might preach Him among the Gentiles, I did not immediately consult with flesh and blood, nor did I go up to Jerusalem to those who were apostles before me, but I went away to Arabia and returned once more to Damascus.
0: A change in both lifestyle and understanding should result from salvation. Shortly after encountering Jesus on the road to Damascus, Paul pulled away to Arabia for a time. Before he could start his ministry, he needed to learn from the Lord. Similarly, new believers coming into faith need to understand what salvation really means. Let's look at some terms that help explain what is meant by being saved. Born again. Rebirth is a starting over. We become new creations in Christ with new spiritual life and identity. Converted. Converting something means changing it, like money that's exchanged from one currency to another. The Christian life involves many different changes. Receiving Christ. We often think of salvation as something God gives us, but it is more than that. When someone trusts in Christ, that person welcomes the Lord to live within his or her being. Think about how you thought and lived before you knew the Savior, as compared with now. In what ways do you see genuine change? Ask God to reveal areas in your life where Christ could become more evident.
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0: God has given us everything we need to thrive through His Son, Jesus Christ. With a reason for the believer's confidence, here's A Moment with Charles Stanley.
1: Now let me ask you a question. How can we feel so inadequate, so insecure, and so inferior when your name is on the greatest title deed ever written by anyone, and God Almighty wrote it, and God Almighty signed it in the blood of Jesus Christ and sealed you with the Holy Spirit? Why duck your head, my dear brother? Why bend your neck? Why bow your back before wealth and before prominence and prestige? Well, listen, there isn't anybody in the world who can stand up any taller than a child of God who understands what their possessions are in Christ Jesus. And I meet so many people who are down in the dumps, and they say, well, you know, I just don't have enough. I don't know why God doesn't do this. I'm telling you why He doesn't. Because your attitude toward God is off balance. And because you do not understand what God sees when He looks at you and what He has provided for you, because He loves you with a love that is absolutely boundless in every single direction. He says He has provided that for you and me.
0: Visit us at intouch.org to learn more about God's indescribable love for you. Have you been encouraged by what you heard today? Take some time to let us know. When In Touch returns, continue learning how to take advantage of God's inexhaustible provisions. You can hear that when we return on In Touch, the teaching ministry of Dr. Charles Stanley. 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
3: From The Rock Newsroom, I'm Randy Atkinson with a Rock 98.5 local news update. Skateboarders were out on Saturday in Yorkton, Yorkton youth hitting the Yorkton skate park for a demonstration and barbecue that was held. Now, the event was organized joint initiative between the City of Yorkton and Sean Kreb Petkow. He's owner of the local business parlor barbershop. This was to re-engage residents with municipal recreation spaces. Nine-time skateboard shop in Saskatoon brought a bunch of their team, putting on demos for the kids in Yorkton. Organizers emphasizing the primary objective to get people back and do a little skateboarding in the skate park. 35 years after the original Main Prize Regional Park was flooded to make way for the Rafferty Reservoir, a cherished piece of the old park's history is returning. A new version of Noah's Ark, a favorite feature of the original park near Mydale, will be installed and officially unveiled June 27th. Dr. Main Prize Park Foundation, which made the announcement, is leading the project as a tribute to the park's namesake, Dr. William Main Prize. New Ark, handcrafted by Greg Rideout of GWR Creations in Weyburn, will be unveiled alongside a special monument honoring Main Prize. Saskatchewan RCMP say 220 tickets issued, speeding, seatbelts, cell phone violations during a recent patrol conducted in Lloydminster. Seven drivers also had their licenses suspended. June 5th to the 7th, officers conducting patrols, stopping 429 vehicles, testing most of those drivers for alcohol or drug impairment. Two drivers losing their license because of alcohol consumption. Another five losing their license, drug consumption. 59 tickets issued for not wearing your seatbelt or not wearing it properly. 64 tickets for speeding. 97 tickets used while using your cell phone. And 251 warnings were issued as well. Time now for the Thorsness Blind Sports Desk, serving the Parkland for more than 70 years with Maytag, Whirlpool, KitchenAid. Got to see the appliance guys, Thorsness Blinds, 14 Betts, downtown Yorkton. Carolina Hurricanes, just too much for Las Vegas. Seems like every series they played, the longer it went, the stronger Carolina got. They defeated Las Vegas 3-0 in Las Vegas yesterday, Carolina winning the Stanley Cup by a margin of 4-2. They were 16-3 in the playoffs. Jordan Staal, at 37, team captain, elevating his game, had 6 goals just in the Stanley Cup final. He was named the Conn Smythe Trophy winner as MVP. The night before, Saturday, the New York Knicks came from behind again and beat San Antonio 94-90 to win the NBA championship. 4-1, Knicks' first title since 1973. Nice to see them win. New York Yankees score 5 in their last at-bat. Was a tied game. Beat Toronto 8-3. Yankees took 2 of 3. Jays off today. They will start a 3-game series in Boston tomorrow. CFL Week 2 saw the Riders play their first game. Another thriller, and again against BC. Of course, the West Final saw the Riders win it in the last minute last year. This year, to open things up, Riders win in the last minute, 48 seconds left when Trevor Harris hit Samuel Emelis for a 6-yard scoring pass, 31-27. Riders win. Other games on the weekend, Hamilton 37-27 over Winnipeg. Montreal beat Toronto 37-30. Riders will play this Saturday. They will be in Calgary. Canada got their first taste of World Cup action on home soil. They ended up tied Bosnia-Herzegovina 1-1. All teams in Canada's pool open 1-1 tie. So the Canadians next game Thursday, they'll take on Qatar. Rock weather today. Mix of sun and cloud. 60% chance of getting some rain. Could be a thunderstorm. High 22. A few clouds tonight. Low down to 7. Tuesday becoming cloudy. 30% chance of showers with a high of 20. Wednesday clearing. High 19. Thursday cloudy. High 19. Friday mix of sun and cloud and again a high of 19. On the roundup, Kenora, Campsack, Foam Lake, Regina 13, Esterhazy, Lange, Fort Capel, Balcarres, Melville 12, Roblin, Russell, Saskatoon 10. Yorkton, partly cloudy sky, wind northeast 18, relative humidity 94%. Current temperature is 12 degrees. 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I'm Randy Atkinson.

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2: 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Interesting story. 35 years after the original Main Prize Regional Park was flooded, that to make way for the Rafferty Reservoir, a cherished piece of the old park's history now returning. New version of Noah's Ark, favorite feature of the original park near Mydale, will be installed and officially unveiled June 27th. The Dr. Main Prize Park Foundation, which made the announcement, leading the project as a tribute to the park's namesake, Dr. William Main Prize. New Ark, handcrafted by Greg Rideout of GWR Creations in Weyburn, will be unveiled along a special monument honoring Main Prize. Well, Sask Party government and the opposition New Democrats never really agree on anything. They're at odds of their interpretation of how the economy is doing. While the government is continuing to tout $62 billion in private investment in 60 projects in the province, including the Bell AI data center and mining projects up north, NDP is painting a picture of gloom. Their opposition leader, Carla Beck, raising alarm bells about what she says, seeing retail sales weaken and business numbers continuing to shrink. The government pointed to Saskatchewan's unemployment rate of 6%, third lowest among the provinces, and below the national average of 6.6%, and the province having more than five consecutive years of sustained employment growth, and stated the province remains ahead of year-to-date basis, with 4,900 more people employed from January to May of 2026 compared to the same period last year. Significant gaps have been identified in the provincial government's preparedness during the 2025 wildfire season. New report coming out by MNP and stating on Friday that although last year's fire scene certainly tested Saskatchewan's emergency management system, they found weaknesses, many of which already existed but were worsened by conditions like prolonged drought and extreme fire behavior. Community Safety Minister Michael Wager announcing 11 immediate actions have been taken already. Sask Power says upgrades to the Nipawin Area Hydroelectric Station complete. Improvements to the E.B. Campbell Hydroelectric Station will extend the life of the power station by at least another 50 years. Refurbishment was a $275 million multi-year project that began in 2021 at the power station that's located northeast of Nipawin on the Saskatchewan River. Upgrades have been made to turbines, generators, and intake systems to help the station produce more power with the same amount of water. Canada's oil and gas sector facing a major hiring challenge. Industry saying to need about 72,000 workers by 2035, majority to replace retiring employees. Number could climb well above 100,000 positions if proposed major energy projects like pipelines move forward. At the same time, the country grappling with one of the worst job markets for young people in decades. Oil patch, though, offers high-paying jobs in a variety of positions. World prices have soared after a tentative deal announced on the ending of the Iran war and the reopening of the Strait of Hormuz. oil prices fell more than $4 a barrel. After repeated false starts, investors betting that this time the war might actually end. U.S. President Donald Trump confirmed the initial agreement and authorized an end to the U.S. naval blockade of Iranian ports. Iran confirmed it, but signaled the implementation would not start until a signing that Pakistan said would be held Friday in Switzerland. Broader negotiations on issues like Iran's nuclear program expected to continue over the next 60 days. Having a look at rock sports all over in the NHL, Carolina blanked the going 16-3 in the playoffs, sweeping their first two series. They are a very good team. Beat Vegas 3-0 yesterday to win the Stanley Cup. Jordan Staal, at 37 years old, team captain, was voted as the Conn Smythe Winter Playoff MVP. Saturday, the New York Knicks won their first NBA title since 1993, beating San Antonio 94-90, winning the series 4-1. 1973, the last time the Knicks won. Meantime, the Yankees beat Toronto 8-3, and they take 2 of 3. Jays off today, starting a 3-game series tomorrow in Boston. Riders, just almost like the game they played in the West Final when they hosted BC last year, same sort of thing. Riders have to score a touchdown in the last minute, beating BC 31-27. Riders will be at Calgary for week 3 and their second game. This past week, Hamilton beat Winnipeg 37-27, Montreal over Toronto 37-30. World Cup, Canada playing a World Cup game for the first time on home soil, tied Bosnia at 1. All four teams, Canada's pool with a record of 1-1. Canada will play their next game Thursday against Qatar. With a Rock 98.5 local news update, I'm Randy Atkinson.
3: I'm Ruth Kramer with Mission Network News. At least 30 women in western Afghanistan were arrested by the Taliban last week for allegedly violating hijab dress code. But in a rare show of protest, dozens of people in their city of Herat took to the streets despite the Taliban's crackdown. Floyd Brobel with the Voice of the Martyrs Canada says, Afghan believers are sharing Christ through personal relationships with others. Pray for them to be hidden from Taliban surveillance. Pray too for gospel advance and discipleship for the Afghan church. Then, years into Russia's invasion, many children in Ukraine still carry the weight of war. Nighttime doesn't mean cozy beds, but rather sleeping in hallways or basements to the sound of air raid sirens. Eric Mock with Slava Gospel Association says that's why summer Bible camps with Ukrainian church partners end up being islands of peace. And it's not just a temporary escape. Kids at these summer camps are finding lasting peace in Jesus. Mission Network News, the service of One Way Ministries. I'm Ruth Kramer.
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2: It's Monday morning with the mayor, Aaron Keenly. Good morning, Aaron.
7: Hey, good morning, Randy. How are you?
2: We're good, good. How are you good doing job. After a little skate park action there? Were you out there? Hey, how did you feel out
7: there? Yeah, sure
2: was. How did it feel to be back on the board?
7: Oh, it was great. I've only been out a couple times, and last year again, just with how busy things were, a guy gets out less and less, but this was a great opportunity to kind of tie my previous life, having cab clothing and doing the skate park every June for Go Skateboarding Day. We did it for the community, and it was one of the biggest ones that I've been a part of, so I think people were excited. We had great weather after having some rain over the past week, and so it seemed like there was just a ton of people that wanted to get out and get into one of our green spaces, and it was excellent. We had a team in from Saskatoon doing a demo. Harvest sponsored the barbecue. Parlor Barbershop helped out with us facilitating some board giveaways, and so it was a great community event.
2: All right, and hopefully that will continue in that the skate park continues to be busy, likely will when kids get out of school real quick. Hey, grass cutting, oh boy, it seems like now with the rain, and now maybe if it warms up, guys will be cutting his grass probably every 3 days now. But the beauty of that is you got a bin right there to kind of help out, right?
7: Yeah, the organics collection program, like it was one that when it came out, I think people were like, where's my blue bin? I want a blue bin, not a green bin. But what we've seen in the amount, I think it's like about 1,000 tons that we've collected and been able to divert from product that would end up in the landfill, right. which of course we're trying to slow the filling of the landfill because those cells cost so much money now. And so with the organics program, I mean, a prime example is all the grass cutting that we're doing whenever we get some sun after all the rain. Everybody's out cutting their grass, including, you know, our parks team.
2: Right.
7: And Public Works, they're all out doing grass as well. And all of that can be diverted and turned into compost and then used as a cover for parts of the cell that are full. So, yeah, really good program and good opportunity for people to, instead of having to bag it and garbage it, you know, you can just put it right into your organics collection that's picked up weekly.
2: And like you say, you've seen a big uptick in this, right?
7: Yeah, it's been huge for sure.
2: Yeah, no question about it. Hey, when you look at other things that are coming up, State of the City, and of course that's going to be you getting there and basically telling people exactly the shape we're in, what can we expect, when is it?
7: Yeah, so on Wednesday, we've kind of taken it on internally. It's always been something that the Chamber of Commerce has done, and we've kind of centered the State of the City around that business community because it's always during their annual general meeting, and we've certainly appreciated that. This year, we wanted to try to do something a little bigger and involving everybody. So let's talk about the parks that are coming. Let's talk about, you know, the reasons behind why we're pushing the music festival and the JC Beach renewal and really trying to grow that sense of community and that civic pride. And so the State of the City gives us the opportunity to bring together community people, residents, to kind of hear about what happened in the previous year and what the direction is moving forward. And so we actually, over the weekend, the ticket sales were open, and we just kept selling to the point where we had to get together over the weekend and be like, are we over capacity here? What's going on? So the event sold out. I'm super thankful for everybody who wants to engage. And for everybody who, because I've been receiving a lot of texts saying, oh my goodness, I didn't realize there was the possibility of it selling out. We are going to do a recording of it. So the presentation, even though there's more than that, and there's all the socializing that will go along with, which is important, but the State of the City, that presentation that I'm going to make is going to be available online so everybody can catch that and really learn about what's going on in the community.
2: Lots going on, always is. Hey, Aaron, thanks for this, man. We always appreciate it, and look forward to talking to you again next Monday. Have a great week.
7: Yeah, sounds great. You guys have a good week as well.
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8: Good afternoon, Rockers. Welcome back to the studios. My name is Brian Sudley. Going to take a look at the Rock weather right now tonight. Few clouds, wind north, 20 kilometers an hour, gusty 240. Becoming light this evening on the low of 7. Tomorrow, becoming cloudy in the morning. 30% chance of showers in the afternoon, high of 20 and a low of 8. Wednesday, clearing, high of 19, low of 7. Thursday, cloudy, high of 19 and a low of 8. And Friday, mix of sun and cloud with 30% chance of showers, high of 19 and a low of 9. Coming up next, we have Amanda Hagel, Built That Way. She's on Tell Me Something Good for tomorrow on the Rockin' Big Breakfast as well, too.

Holding on with John Reddick on the Ruck, 98.5. Well, the Parkland Expos AAA 18 and under team, they lost in Regina on the weekend. They actually split. So the first game they lost 5-4, and the second game they won 11-8. So they were triumphant with them at Optimus Park in Regina. They got on the board in the first inning after Keelan Thomas drew a walk, scoring one run. Tristan Benyel singled to the right side of the infield, which helped Regina Wolfpack tie the game at one in the bottom of the second. Then Parkland Expos took the lead in the top of the third inning after Maddox Andrus tripled down the right field line and Tyler Stewart crowned it out, each scoring one run. Then Regina captured the lead 5-3 in the bottom of the third after Benyel walked, Bryden Newman walked, Kayan Rumpel walked, and Jet Donison singled. Lots of walks over there, and he singled down the right field line, each scoring one run. Then the Expos put the game on its head on the top of the fourth, scoring six runs off four hits to take the lead 9-5. The biggest blow in the inning was a single by Eli Beatty that drove in two. Jackson Bradford opened the game for the Expos. The lefty gave up four hits, five runs, over two and a third innings, striking out four and walking six. Tyson Cann started on the bump for the Regina Wolfpack. The righty gave up seven hits, eight runs. Four of them were earned over three and one-third of innings, striking out seven and walking five. Stewart and Jacob Moore each appeared in relief for the Expos. The next game for the Regina Expos, they're going to be in Regina tomorrow. They're going to be taking on the Regina Athletics. Coming up next, we got Down Here, My Last Amen on The Rock, 98.5.

0: Megan Woods, heaven down here on the Rock 98.5. It's 12:25, 1:25 in Manitoba. It's now time to look back at today's history with On This Day. In 1878, the world's first moving pictures captured on camera using 12 cameras, each taking one picture to determine if all four of a horse's hooves leave the ground. In 1965, Bob Dylan records a single, Like a Rolling Stone. It became number one in Rolling Stone magazine's 500 Greatest Songs of All Time. It was on this day in 1928, Philadelphia Athletics baseball star Ty Cobb steals home for a record 54th time. On this day in 2007, after more than 30 years, American game show host Bob Barker stepped down as host of The Price is Right. It was on this day in 1974, Simon & Schuster released All the President's Men, the first definitive book about the Watergate scandal, authored by Bob Woodward and Carl Bernstein, the two Pulitzer Prize-winning investigative reporters from the Washington Post who broke the explosive story. 2 months later, President Richard Nixon resigns from office in disgrace. And that was on this day on The Rock 98.5.
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Good afternoon, Rockers. 12:35, 1:35 in Manitoba. My name is Brian Sedley. Hope everyone's having a wonderful afternoon. And let's hope that rain kind of just stays away for the rest of the time being. Doesn't look like it in the forecast. There is chances here and there, but let's have summer finally. It has definitely been a while. Coming up next, we got Chris Tomlin, The Way I Was Made. It's your music, your station. It's The Rock.

Luna making waves on the rock. 98.5. It's 12:45, 1:45 in Manitoba. My name is Brian Sedley. It's time to take a look at today's birthdays. He wrote the song "Boys in the Hood" for Eazy-E. It was Ice Cube, 57 years old today. American actress who became known as Monica Geller on Friends TV sitcom. That's Courtney Cox. She turned 62 years old today. Jim Belushi turned 72 years old today. His high school teacher convinced him to go on his first audition for a school play after seeing his improv skills while making speeches. He had a role in the 1996 holiday film Jingle All the Way. This comedy actor and is also the brother of legendary actor John Belushi. As well as Jim Varney, he was born on June 15th, 1949, but passed away on February 10th of 2000, age of 50, while he was the Slinky toy in Toy Story, as well as Ernest,

0: is Jim Varney. Next up, we have born in Brandon, Manitoba. This former NHL player played for the Detroit Red Wings, Boston Bruins, Calgary Flames, selected 80th overall by the Wings in the fourth round at the 1988 NHL draft. Sheldon Kennedy, 57 years old today. Happy birthday. And that is the birthdays on The Rock 98.5. If you have a birthday that you want us to mention, just get a hold of me, Brian at the Rock 985.ca. And that's Brian, B-R-Y-A-N, at the Rock 985.ca. Or get a hold of us on our Instagram or our Facebook page.
1: Just a closer walk with thee. Granted, Jesus, this my plea. How often have you hummed or heard or sung that song? But a closer walk with Jesus takes effort, intentionality, and most of all, prayer. During a time of spiritual hunger, I realized that my prayerlessness was holding me back from a closer walk with Christ. I believed Jesus wanted to meet with me in a closet of prayer, as he refers to that quiet place where we meet him best. I knew he always shows up when one of his children runs to him. I knew that he waits for us to enjoy the gift of his presence. And I also knew that I was guilty often of never showing up to open that gift. If that's you, too, know that when we come to him in repentance, God meets us with love and forgiveness. In just such a season, I wrote the following words. I don't want the hard work that prayer takes, but I want to become what prayer makes. Lord, help me not to shirk from the work. Let me deposit in the closet my selfish heart, indifferent, lazy, bared to your gaze, and there draw near, knowing you hear even the prayer of cooled fervor that, alarmed at the distance, the lack of substance, admits its unwillingness, its stubborn silliness, its need of filling, and begs to be made once more willing. Your prayer closet is open, and someone is waiting. Will you run to him today? With simple words, I'm Kathleen Gibson.
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3: Hi, this is Pastor Richard Kaunhofen of the Springside Baptist Church. 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We would love to have you join us for a time of connecting with God and each other.
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Good afternoon. Crystal Disty here with you again, just after 1 o'clock. Let's get our week together started with John Allen and Mac Brock. But first, Marissa Nicole, I am your music, your station, The Rock 98.5.

That's John Allen featuring Mac Brock. Keep on finding more. And now let's head over and take a look at your word of life. Proverbs 23, verse 24. The father of a righteous child has great joy. A man who fathers a wise son rejoices in him. Proverbs 23, verse 24. Today's word of life. Coming up, Tyler Philip Ratcliffe. Right after, Tahila Worship and Marika Seawert. Let the world sing. 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

Tyler Phillip Ratcliffe with his song, When I Saw the Light. And now it's time for your rock weather update. Mix of sun and cloud today with 60% chance of showers, risk of a thunderstorm, and a high of 22. Tonight, a few clouds and a low of 7. Tuesday, increasing cloud with 30% chance of showers and 20. Wednesday, clearing and a high of 19. Thursday, cloudy and 19. Friday, mix of sun and cloud with 30% chance of showers and a high of 19 degrees. That's your rock weather update. Coming up, we've got David Dunn right after Unspoken, Walk With Me. 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

0: David Dunn with Grace Will Lead Me Home. Hey, I'm Crystal Disty here with you again this afternoon. And today, over on the Facebook page, we're asking, what's your favorite memory from high school? And over in the comments, both Tammy and Margaret said for them, music was a big part of high school for them. Tammy talking about being involved in lots of choirs and drama productions and touring. And Margaret remembering being able to be part of a mass choir at Toronto's Massey Hall. And those definitely sound like great memories. And I have similar memories. Although by the time I hit high school, most of my experience was either just solos or with my worship team.
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0: A Yorkton-Alateen meeting is held every Monday at 4 p.m. at the Yorkton Public Library. 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They meet for 1 hour in a fun, safe, non-judgmental space with peers who are experiencing similar things. There are always two trained adults with current criminal record checks present at every meeting.
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3: Hello, this is Yorkton MLA David Chan. Serving the people of Yorkton is an honor, and I'm truly grateful for the opportunity God has given me to represent the city in the Legislative Assembly. I'm looking forward to what the future holds for Yorkton in our pursuit of a strong, safe, and secure Saskatchewan. The constituency office is located at 9 Fifth Avenue North, just off of Broadway Street. My staff and I welcome you to pop by our office anytime or check out my website, www.yorktonmla.ca, and be sure to follow me on Facebook and Instagram to keep up with where I'm at and the exciting things happening in our area.
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0: Stephen Curtis Chapman, Lord of the Dance. And today we are talking about some of our favorite memories from high school. And Rose talked about being a yearbook editor and so being able to capture those memories. And I do still have my yearbooks from a few years from high school, and I like to pull them out every once in a while and still look back at them. And it's also fun to show my kids them every once in a while too, and give them a bit of a glimpse into who I was in high school. Although my senior years that I actually have yearbooks for, I had already mellowed quite a bit.
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That's We Are Messengers, Faith, Hope, Love. And here we are at the end of our first hour together on this first day of the week, which means coming up next hour, we've got Focus on the Family's Family Minute. But for now, let's get back into the music with Phillips, Craig, and Dean, Friend of God. 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

Presence Music with their song, Pick Up That Book. And now for your word of life. Proverbs 23, verse 24. The father of a righteous child has great joy. A man who fathers a wise son rejoices in him. Proverbs 23, verse 24. Today's word of life. Coming up right after this, Matt Maher. But first, Dan Bremnes, Fingertips. On the Rock 98.5.

Matt Maher with Gonna Be All Right. And now, let's take a look at your rock weather update. Mix of sun and cloud today with 60% chance of showers, risk of a thunderstorm, and a high of 22. Tonight, a few clouds and a low of 7. Tuesday, increasing cloud with 30% chance of showers and 20. Wednesday, clearing and a high of 19. Thursday, cloudy and 19. Friday, mix of sun and cloud with 30% chance of showers and a high of 19 degrees. That's your rock weather update. Coming up, Consumed by Fire, right after Casting Crowns, Set Me Free. 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

0: That's Consumed by Fire with their song Higher Places. I'm Crystal Disty, and today over on the Facebook page, we're asking, what's your favorite memory from high school? And back over in the comments, Sean said that he used to race the buses, and he said that on a flat stretch, he could get up to about 70K an hour. And this sounds very similar to some of the things that my husband did when he was in high school. I was never really a biker, but I did enjoy playing some unorganized sports with my friends, things like ultimate frisbee and soccer and beach volleyball.
1: And all I could think is, I am not pure.
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1: And it felt like a battering ram to my heart. And of course, as you said yesterday, the world is going to tell you that's because the Christians have set up all these rules and guidelines of behavior that are just not attainable. And that's why you feel that way. But that, I took that word to the Lord and I said, Jesus, what is the truth about this word? And what I found is that I was never pure. And Psalm 51:5 says, surely I was sinful at birth, sinful from the moment my mother conceived me.
3: Yeah.
1: And I had to come to a place where I realized that. And then I look in the word and I see, who is pure? Jesus. Jesus is pure.
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1: 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And who is the rock except our God?

0: That's Naomi Faith. Joy remains. And today we are talking about some of our favorite memories from high school. And of course, both Tam and Tammy mentioned the friends that we made during those years, some who we are still fast and lifelong friends with. For me, that isn't so much the case just because I've moved all over the country since I graduated high school. And Judy also talked about being separated into houses and having like house activities. One that stuck with her was a Run to Mexico challenge, where you work together to earn points for your house. And as she said, you get to participate and get active. And I also got pretty into spirit days as well, especially if it involved costumes and getting dressed up.
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David Funk, Jen Johnson, and Bethel Music with their song, The Blood. And coming up in just a few minutes, Randy will have your local news and sports update. And a little later, we'll also hear from Kathleen Gibson with Simple Words. But first, here's Chris Tomlin, Unchanging. 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
1: From the Rock Newsroom, I'm Randy Atkinson with a Rock 98.5 local news update. Skateboarders were out on Saturday in Yorkton. Yorkton youth hitting the Yorkton skate park for a demonstration and barbecue that was held. Now, the event was organized joint initiative between the City of Yorkton and Sean Kreb Petkow. He's owner of the local business parlor barbershop. This was to re-engage residents with municipal recreation spaces. Nine-time skateboard shop in Saskatoon brought a bunch of their team, putting on demos for the kids in Yorkton. Organizers emphasizing the primary objective to get people back and do a little skateboarding in the skate park. 35 years after the original Main Prize Regional Park was flooded to make way for the Rafferty Reservoir, a cherished piece of the old park's history is returning. A new version of Noah's Ark, a favorite feature of the original park near Mydale, will be installed and officially unveiled June 27th. Dr. Main Prize Park Foundation, which made the announcement, is leading the project as a tribute to the park's namesake, Dr. William Main Prize. New Ark, handcrafted by Greg Rideout of GWR Creations in Weyburn, will be unveiled alongside a special monument honoring Main Prize. Saskatchewan RCMP say 220 tickets issued, speeding, seatbelts, cell phone violations during a recent patrol conducted in Lloydminster. Seven drivers also had their licenses suspended. June 5th to the 7th, officers conducting patrols, stopping 429 vehicles, testing most of those drivers for alcohol or drug impairment. Two drivers losing their license because of alcohol consumption. Another five losing their license, drug consumption. 59 tickets issued for not wearing your seatbelt or not wearing it properly. 64 tickets for speeding. 97 tickets used while using your cell phone. And 251 warnings were issued as well. Time now for the Thorsness Blind Sports Desk, serving the Parkland for more than 70 years with Maytag, Whirlpool, KitchenAid. Got to see the appliance guys, Thorsness Blinds, 14 bets, downtown Yorkton. Carolina Hurricanes, just too much for Las Vegas. Seems like every series they played, the longer it went, the stronger Carolina got. They defeated Las Vegas 3-0 in Las Vegas yesterday, Carolina winning the Stanley Cup by a margin of 4-2. They were 16-3 in the playoffs. Jordan Staal, at 37, team captain, elevating his game, had 6 goals just in the Stanley Cup final. He was named the Conn Smythe Trophy winner as MVP. The night before, Saturday, the New York Knicks came from behind again and beat San Antonio 94-90 to win the NBA championship, 4-1, Knicks' first title since 1973. Nice to see them win. New York Yankees score 5 in their last at-bat. Was a tie game, beat Toronto 8-3. Yankees took 2 of 3, Jays off today. They will start a 3-game series in Boston tomorrow. CFL Week 2 saw the Riders play their first game, another thriller, and again against BC. Of course, the West Final saw the Riders win it in the last minute last year. This year, to open things up, Riders win in the last minute, 48 seconds left when Trevor Harris hit Samuel Emelis for a 6-yard scoring pass, 31-27, Riders win. Other games on the weekend, Hamilton 37-27 over Winnipeg. Montreal beat Toronto 37-30. Riders will play this Saturday. They will be in Calgary. Canada got their first taste of World Cup action on home soil. They ended up tied Bosnia-Herzegovina 1-1. All teams in Canada's pool open 1-1 tie. So the Canadians, next game Thursday, they'll take on Qatar. Rock weather today. mix of sun and cloud, 60% chance of getting some rain, could be a thunderstorm, high 22. A few clouds tonight, low down to 7. Tuesday becoming cloudy, 30% chance of showers with a high of 20. Wednesday clearing, high 19. Thursday cloudy, high 19. Friday, mix of sun and cloud and again a high of 19. On the roundup, Kenora, Kamsack, Foam Lake, Regina 13, Esterhazy, Langeberg, Fort Capel, Balcarres, Melville 12, Roblin, Russell, Saskatoon 10. Yorkton, partly cloudy sky, wind northeast 18, relative humidity 94%. Current temperature is 12 degrees. 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I'm Randy Atkinson.
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1: Just after 3 o'clock, I'm Crystal Disty. Let's get back into the music with Emerson Day, right after Jeremy Camp, Let It Fade. 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

day with no smoke. And now let's take a look at your word of life. Proverbs 23, verse 24. The father of a righteous child has great joy. A man who fathers a wise son rejoices in him. Proverbs 23, verse 24. Today's word of life. Coming up, we've got Forrest Frank, right after Love and the Outcome, Louder, Closer, Deeper, on The Rock 98.5.

That's Forrest Frank with his song, OK. And now for your rock weather update. Tonight, a few clouds and a low of 7. Tuesday, increasing cloud with 30% chance of showers and 20. Wednesday, clearing and a high of 19. Thursday, cloudy and 19. Friday, mix of sun and cloud with 30% chance of showers and a high of 19 degrees. That's your rock weather update. Coming up right after this, we are Vessel. But first, Unspoken Miracle. On the Rock 98.5, making a difference.

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0: our vessel, the proof of his love. Hey, I'm Crystal Disty, and today over on the Facebook page, we're asking, what's your favorite memory from high school? And perhaps not surprisingly, the most popular answer over in the comment section was graduation. And I'm sure there were many reasons for that, including perhaps the beauty and the ceremony, but maybe mostly just because at least it was all done. And I have to say, that was definitely my sentiment. I do have good memories with my friends, but that's not really associated to high school itself. And while I was able to attend my own prom, I didn't actually go to graduation because my school had a commencement the following fall, and I was already out of the province for college.
1: Hi, Randy Atkinson here. I'm at Yorkton Hyundai Tuesday morning chatting about all the vehicle deals they've got. You can enjoy a great summer of holiday travel. 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

0: Tyler Phillip Ratcliffe with his song, Where the Walls Once Stood. And today we are talking about some of our favorite memories from high school and a couple more honest answers over in the comments that I can definitely relate to include skipping and parties. And while I didn't get into a lot of trouble in the party scene, I did skip school quite frequently. And because I graduated 25-ish years ago from Ontario, we still had grade 13. So by the time I was in my senior year, I was actually old enough to sign myself out, which I did, even though I only had one class each day.
1: Like most moms of growing boys, I was no perfect parent, and my boy was no perfect son. He left home and we both grew up, which is why at the end of one of his rare visits from two provinces over, I resonated with a strange desire to do something I'd never wanted to do before. Like the mothers of ancient Israel, I wanted to gather my best offering, a lamb or a dove, even a calf, and go to the temple of Almighty God and make a sacrifice. I had no more room in my heart to hold my praise, and it seemed right somehow to spill it out on a holy altar. But I'm a modern Christian woman. We don't sacrifice doves and sheep and such. So where does a mother go, and what does a mother do to thank the highest being in the universe for a gift of something she's prayed for, fasted for years? A prodigal mother and son reunited, a right relationship restored. And so that day I lit 6 candles, and together with my son drank Irish cream coffee and ate biscotti for our final breakfast before he left for the long drive home, prayed aloud for angels to accompany him, and in a room made holy with love and light, I lifted an offering of praise to our God of grace for his perfect parenting, his patience and protection for prodigals, and his promises to guide us all the way home. Do you love a prodigal? Never stop loving. Never stop praying. Your last chapter isn't written yet. With simple words, I'm Kathleen Gibson.
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with The Way. And coming up at the top of the hour, Randy Atkinson will have your local news and sports update. And a little later in the hour, we'll also have Moments That Motivate. And of course, we'll be sure to make room for more great Christian music, just like this one from Maverick City and Friends, Constant. 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
1: From the Rock Newsroom, I'm Randy Atkinson with a Rock 98.5 local news update. Skateboarders were out on Saturday in Yorkton. Yorkton youth hitting the Yorkton skate park for a demonstration and barbecue that was held. Now, the event was organized joint initiative between the City of Yorkton and Sean Kreb Petkow. He's owner of the local business Parlor Barbershop. This was to re-engage residents with municipal recreation spaces. Nine-time skateboard shop in Saskatoon brought a bunch of their team, putting on demos for the kids in Yorkton. Organizers emphasizing the primary objective to get people back and do a little skateboarding in the skate park. 35 years after the original Main Prize Regional Park was flooded to make way for the Rafferty Reservoir, a cherished piece of the old park's history is returning. A new version of Noah's Ark, a favorite feature of the original park near Mydale, will be installed and officially unveiled June 27th. Dr. Main Prize Park Foundation, which made the announcement, is leading the project as a tribute to the park's namesake, Dr. William Main Prize. New Ark, handcrafted by Greg Rideout of GWR Creations in Weyburn, will be unveiled alongside a special monument honoring Main Prize. Saskatchewan RCMP say 220 tickets issued, speeding, seatbelts, cell phone violations during a recent patrol conducted in Lloydminster. Seven drivers also had their licenses suspended. June 5th to the 7th, officers conducting patrols stopping 429 vehicles, testing most of those drivers for alcohol or drug impairment. Two drivers losing their license because of alcohol consumption. Another five losing their license, drug consumption. 59 tickets issued for not wearing your seatbelt or not wearing it properly. 64 tickets for speeding. 97 tickets used while using your cell phone. And 251 warnings were issued as well. Time now for the Thorsness Blind Sports Desk, serving the Parkland for more than 70 years with Maytag, Whirlpool, KitchenAid. Got to see the appliance guys, Thorsness Appliance, 14 bets, downtown Yorkton. Carolina Hurricanes, just too much for Las Vegas. Seems like every series they played, the longer it went, the stronger Carolina got. They defeated Las Vegas 3-0 in Las Vegas yesterday. Carolina winning the Stanley Cup by a margin of 4-2. They were 16-3 in the playoffs. Jordan Staal, at 37, team captain, elevating his game, had 6 goals just in the Stanley Cup final. He was named the Conn Smythe Trophy winner as MVP. The night before, Saturday, the New York Knicks came from behind again and beat San Antonio 94-90 to win the NBA championship 4-1, Knicks' first title since 1973. Nice to see them win. New York Yankees score 5 in their last at bat. Was a tied game, beat Toronto 8-3. Yankees took 2 of 3. Jays off today. They will start a 3-game series in Boston tomorrow. CFL Week 2 saw the Riders play their first game, another thriller, and again against BC. Of course, the West Final saw the Riders win it in the last minute last year. This year, to open things up, Riders win in the last minute, 48 seconds left when Trevor Harris hit Samuel Emelis for a 6-yard scoring pass, 31-27, Riders win. Other games on the weekend, Hamilton 37-27 over Winnipeg. Montreal beat Toronto 37-30. Riders will play this Saturday. They will be in Calgary. Canada got their first taste of World Cup action on home soil. They ended up tied Bosnia-Herzegovina 1-1. All teams in Canada's pool open 1-1 tie. So the Canadians next game Thursday, they'll take on Qatar. Rock weather today. mix of sun and cloud, 60% chance of getting some rain, could be a thunderstorm, high 22. A few clouds tonight, low down to 7. Tuesday, becoming cloudy, 30% chance of showers with a high of 20. Wednesday, clearing, high 19. Thursday, cloudy, high 19. Friday, mix of sun and cloud, again a high of 19. On the roundup, Kenora, Kamsack, Foam Lake, Regina, 13. Esterhazy, Langeberg, Fort Capel, Balcarres, Melville, 12. Roblin, Russell, Saskatoon, 10. Yorkton, partly cloudy sky, wind northeast 18, relative humidity 94%, current temperature is 12 degrees. 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
4: Just after 4 o'clock, I'm Crystal Disty. 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
5: They said the storm wouldn't ever break, but I've seen you make a way. You turn the dark into the day, so all I gotta do is praise.

That's Lindy with their song, Priority. And now it's time for your word of life. Proverbs 23, verse 24. The father of a righteous child has great joy. A man who fathers a wise son rejoices in him. Proverbs 23, verse 24. Today's word of life. Coming up, Pilgrim King. Right after, Megan Woods, Heaven Down Here. 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

It's Afternoons with Crystal Disty. Just a regular mama begging her kids for just a little less drama. 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

Pilgrim King, Giants in the PL. And now let's head over and take a look at your rock weather update. Tonight, a few clouds and a low of 7. Tuesday, increasing cloud with 30% chance of showers and 20. Wednesday, clearing and a high of 19. Thursday, cloudy and 19. Friday, mix of sun and cloud with 30% chance of showers and a high of 19 degrees. That's your rock weather update.

0: That Sean Rodriguez rise. I'm Crystal Disty, and today over on the Facebook page, we're asking, what's your favorite memory from high school? And as I alluded to earlier, most of my good memories from that time had nothing to do with school itself. It mostly had to do with my friends, specifically from my youth group. I was part of our youth worship team, and we went on all sorts of different conferences and trips and a couple mission trips. And my friends and their families and my youth leaders had a huge impact on me during those last 4 years. And I can honestly say that God used them in major ways, and without them, I probably wouldn't be here today.
1: Now it's time for Moments That Motivate with humorist Tim Lovelace.
2: I incorporate music into my comedy concerts. I normally use the piano provided at each venue, but I always take my guitar with me. Since I fly to most of my concert dates, that can sometimes pose a problem. Now, I'm sure there's some very reliable airport personnel who treat every piece of luggage as if it were their very own, but I somehow seem to always end up with the ones who are training for a shot put competition, and they want to see just how far they can toss 50 pounds through the air. So I did a lot of research, and then I bought a 5-star rated professional guitar flight case, and it seemed foolproof. For the first several flights, the case protected it beautifully. However, I was sitting on a plane a while back, and I witnessed a guy throwing the case into the air, and it landed hard. When I got home, I checked it out, and it looked fine, and I thought it was okay. But a couple of days later, while playing my guitar, I noticed that it had a slight buzzing noise. Upon closer inspection, I discovered a very small crack that was nearly undetectable to the eye. There was only one thing left to do. I took it to a professional repairman, and with a little work, it was as good as new. You know, many of us are like my damaged guitar. Someone may have treated us poorly, even causing our hearts to break. And there's only one repairman who can mend our brokenness and restore our song. Our hurts, whether small or large, should be taken to the master carpenter, Jesus.
1: To learn more about humorist, speaker, and storyteller Tim Lovelace, or to find out when Tim will be in your area, go to timlovelace.com and be sure to follow Tim on social media.
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3: Hello, this is Yorkton MLA David Chan. 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I'm looking forward to what the future holds for Yorkton in our pursuit of a strong, safe, and secure Saskatchewan. The constituency office is located at 9 Fifth Avenue North, just off of Broadway Street. 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

0: Matt Maher with Woke Up in America. And today we have been talking about some of our favorite memories from high school. And for me, it was definitely finding my tribe, finding the people that helped bring out the best in me, helped me to find out and explore and express who I was in a healthy way, even during my goth years. And I was very pleased to see that this was also true for my oldest when he started high school 4 years ago. That was when he really did find his tribe, the ones who understood and accepted him for who he was. And understandably, I think the only thing that my son will regret not going back to school again next year is that he still has some friends that will be in high school next year, but he is sticking around for a year, so he'll still get to see them outside of school at least.
1: Hi, Randy Atkinson here. I'm at Yorkton Hyundai Tuesday morning chatting about all the vehicle deals they've got. You can enjoy a great summer of holiday travel. See you Tuesday, 7 to 10. 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Yorkton Hyundai, where people in the parkland come to save.
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That's for King and Country with their song World on Fire. And coming up in just a few minutes, Randy will have your 5 o'clock news and sports update, followed by Tell Me Something Good and your 5 o'clock flashback. 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
1: From The Rock Newsroom, I'm Randy Atkinson with a Rock 98.5 local news update. Interesting story. 35 years after the original Main Prize Regional Park was flooded, that to make way for the Rafferty Reservoir, a cherished piece of the old park's history now returning. New version of Noah's Ark, favorite feature of the original park near Mydale, will be installed and officially unveiled June 27th. The Dr. Main Prize Park Foundation, which made the announcement, leading the project as a tribute to the park's namesake, Dr. William Main Prize. New Ark, handcrafted by Greg Rideout of GWR Creations in Weyburn, will be unveiled along a special monument honoring Main Prize. Well, Sask Party government and the opposition New Democrats never really agree on anything. They're at odds of their interpretation of how the economy is doing. While the government is continuing to tout $62 billion in private investment in 60 projects in the province, including the Bell AI data center and mining projects up north, NDP is painting a picture of gloom. Their opposition leader, Carla Beck, raising alarm bells about what she says, seeing retail sales weaken and business numbers continuing to shrink. The government pointed to Saskatchewan's unemployment rate of 6%, third lowest among the provinces, and below the national average of 6.6%, and the province having more than five consecutive years of sustained employment growth, and stated the province remains ahead of year-to-date basis, with 4,900 more people employed from January to May of 2026 compared to the same period last year. Significant gaps have been identified in the provincial government's preparedness during the 2025 wildfire season. New report coming out by MNP and stating on Friday that although last year's fire scene certainly tested Saskatchewan's emergency management system, they found weaknesses, many of which already existed but were worsened by conditions like prolonged drought and extreme fire behavior. Community Safety Minister Michael Wager announcing 11 immediate actions have been taken already. Sask Power says upgrades to the Nipawin Area Hydroelectric Station complete. Improvements to the E.B. Campbell Hydroelectric Station will extend the life of the power station by at least another 50 years. Refurbishment was a $275 million multi-year project that began in 2021 at the power station that's located northeast of Nipawin on the Saskatchewan River. Upgrades have been made to turbines, generators, and intake systems to help the station produce more power with the same amount of water. Canada's oil and gas sector facing a major hiring challenge. Industry saying to need about 72,000 workers by 2035, majority to replace retiring employees. Number could climb well above 100,000 positions if proposed major energy projects like pipelines move forward. At the same time, the country grappling with one of the worst job markets for young people in decades. Oil patch, though, offers high-paying jobs in a variety of positions. World prices have soared after a tentative deal announced on the ending of the Iran war and the reopening of the Strait of Hormuz. Oil prices fell more than $4 a barrel. After repeated false starts, investors betting that this time the war might actually end. U.S. President Donald Trump confirmed the initial agreement and authorized an end to the U.S. naval blockade of Iranian ports. Iran confirmed it, but signaled the implementation would not start until a signing that Pakistan said would be held Friday in Switzerland. Broader negotiations on issues like Iran's nuclear program expected to continue over the next 60 days. Having a look at Rock Sports all over in the NHL, Carolina blanked the Las Vegas Golden Knights 3-0. Carolina winning the series 4-2, in fact, the last three games in a row. They ended up going 16-3 in the playoffs, sweeping their first two series. They are a very good team. Beat Vegas 3-0 yesterday to win the Stanley Cup. Jordan Staal, at 37 years old, team captain, was voted as the Conn Smythe Winter Playoff MVP. Saturday, the New York Knicks won their first NBA title since 1993, beating San Antonio 94-90, winning the series 4-1. 1973, the last time the Knicks won. Meantime, the Yankees beat Toronto 8-3, and they take 2 of 3. Jays off today, starting a 3-game series tomorrow in Boston. Riders, just almost like the game they played in the West Final when they hosted BC last year, same sort of thing. Riders have to score a touchdown in the last minute, beating BC 31-27. Riders will be at Calgary for week 3 and their second game. This past week, Hamilton beat Winnipeg 37-27, Montreal over Toronto 37-30. World Cup, Canada playing a World Cup game for the first time on home soil, tied Bosnia at 1. All four teams, Canada's pool with a record of 1-1. 1-1 ties. Canada will play their next game Thursday against Qatar. With a Rock 98.5 local news update, I'm Randy Atkinson.
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3: Some say Drew is always hiding in his basement. That's not true. He's usually at one of his 6 Saskatchewan stores, studying up on how he can help you get a better sleep. Modern Mattress. 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
1: It's Monday morning with the mayor, Aaron Keenly. Good morning, Aaron.
4: Hey, good morning, Randy. How are you?
1: We're good, good. How are you good doing job. After a little skate park action there? Were you out there? Hey, how did you feel out
4: sure
1: there?
4: Was.
1: How did it feel to be back on the board?
4: Oh, it was great. I've only been out a couple times, and last year again, just with how busy things were, a guy gets out less and less, but this was a great opportunity to kind of tie my previous life, having cab clothing and doing the skate park every June for Go Skateboarding Day. We did it for the community, and it was one of the biggest ones that I've been a part of, so I think people were excited. We had great weather after having some rain over the past week, and so it seemed like there was just a ton of people that wanted to get out and get into one of our green spaces, and it was excellent. We had a team in from Saskatoon doing a demo. Harvest sponsored the barbecue. Parlor Barbershop helped out with us facilitating some board giveaways, and so it was a great community event.
1: All right, and hopefully that will continue, in that the skate park continues to be busy, likely will when kids get out of school real quick. Hey, grass cutting, oh boy, it seems like now with the rain, and now maybe if it warms up, guys will be cutting his grass probably every 3 days now. But the beauty of that is you got a bin right there to kind of help out, right?
4: Yeah, the organics collection program, like, it was one that when it came out, I think people were like, where's my blue bin? I want a blue bin, not a green bin. But what we've seen in the amount, I think it's like about 1,000 tons that we've collected and been able to divert from product that would end up in the landfill, which of course we're trying to slow the filling of the landfill because those cells cost so much money now. And so with the organics program, I mean, a prime example is all the grass cutting that we're doing whenever we get some sun after all the rain. Everybody's out cutting their grass, including, you know, our parks team.
1: Right.
4: And Public Works, they're all out doing grass as well. And all of that can be diverted and turned into compost and then used as a cover for parts of the cell that are full. Really good program and good opportunity for people to, instead of having to bag it and garbage it, you can just put it right into your organics collection that's picked up weekly.
1: And like you say, you've seen a big uptick in this, right?
4: Yeah, it's been huge for sure.
1: Yeah, no question about it. Hey, when you look at other things that are coming up, State of the City, and of course that's going to be you getting there and basically telling people exactly the shape we're in. What can we expect? When is it?
4: Yeah, so on Wednesday, we've kind of taken it on internally. It's always been something that the Chamber of Commerce has done, and we've kind of centered the state of the city around that business community because it's always during their annual general meeting, and we've certainly appreciated that. This year, we wanted to try to do something a little bigger and involving everybody. So let's talk about the parks that are coming. Let's talk about, you know, the reasons behind why we're pushing the music festival and the JC Beach renewal and really trying to grow that sense of community and that civic pride. And so the state of the city gives us the opportunity to bring together community people, residents, to kind of hear about what happened in the previous year and what the direction is moving forward. And so we actually, over the weekend, the ticket sales were open, and we just kept selling to the point where we had to get together over the weekend and be like, are we over capacity here? What's going on? So the event sold out. I'm super thankful for everybody who wants to engage, and for everybody who, because I've been receiving a lot of texts saying, oh my goodness, I didn't realize there was the possibility of it selling out. We are going to do a recording of it. So the presentation, even though there's more than that and there's all the socializing that will go along with, which is important, but the state of the city, that presentation that I'm going to make is going to be available online so everybody can catch that and really learn about what's going on in the community.
1: Lots going on, always is. Hey, Aaron, thanks for this, man. We always appreciate it and look forward to talking to you again next Monday. Have a great week.
4: Yeah, sounds great. You guys have a good week as well.
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3: It's time once again for your 5 o'clock flashback, and today we have Newsboys with their song, Something Beautiful. This was found on their 2006 album, Go. This was the group's 12th studio album and debuted at number 4 on the Top Christian Albums chart and was new released today's Album of the Year. Today's song also reached number 4 on Hot Christian Songs and number 6 on Hot Christian Adult Contemporary charts. It explores the beauty of spiritual renewal and grace that God offers to each of us, and the healing and redemption He can bring to any situation. It also deals with the concept of God's grace offering a fresh start, which we all hope for at different times in our lives.

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1: That's Quinn Thronis, every gift. And now let's head over and take one last look at your word of life. Proverbs 23, verse 24. The father of a righteous child has great joy. A man who fathers a wise son rejoices in him. Proverbs 23, verse 24. Today's word of life. Up next, after grace, praying on a tailgate. 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

0: Grace with their song Praying on a Tailgate. And now let's head over for a final look at your rock weather update. Tonight, a few clouds and a low of 7. Tuesday, increasing cloud with 30% chance of showers and 20. Wednesday, clearing and a high of 19. Thursday, cloudy and 19. Friday, mix of sun and cloud with 30% chance of showers and a high of 19 degrees. That's your rock weather update.
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Francesca Battistelli, I'm letting go. Well, that's all the time I have with you today. Thank you so much for sharing your afternoon with me. I hope you stick around and enjoy some of our evening programming, starting off at 6 o'clock with Revive Our Hearts. I'll be back here with you again tomorrow at 1 o'clock. Until then, enjoy your evening and stay safe.

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